Continuous Country, KB 101. Are you posting as often as you used to on social media? Because it turns out the hottest thing you could post on socials right now is absolutely nothing. I'll explain that coming up.

lately. Like, sometimes it's a few days in between, other than just sharing random memes on my personal page. But remember when we post every random thought we had online? Lunch, posted, new profile picture, posted, feeling blessed, definitely posted. Now, apparently, we've all looked at social media and gone, yeah, I'm going to sit this one out. New survey says that 55% of us feel like keeping up with social media is more work than fun. More than half say they're posting less than they did 5 years ago, mostly because of political arguments, doom scrolling, and privacy concerns. And honestly, I get it. Somewhere along the way, posting a picture of your dog turned into accidentally walking into a comment section that feels like Thanksgiving dinner with people you avoid the rest of the year. But maybe we finally figured out the best status update is no status update at all. Just go outside, live your life, and let everyone else wonder what you're up to. It's driving the algorithm absolutely crazy.

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They say there's never a perfect time to get married. This couple proved sometimes the right time is simply right now. That's next in your Good Vibes, brought to you by T-Mobile.

0: 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Some love stories don't need a big ballroom or a year of planning. Sometimes all you need is a week and a whole lot of heart. It's B-Dub with your good vibes. Terminally ill man in England had one final wish. Marry the woman he'd loved for the last 24 years. They'd always planned to do it someday, but life got busy raising their blended family of 10 kids. You know how that goes. One thing leads to another, and then suddenly someday turns into a couple of decades. Then doctors told him he only had weeks to live. The hospital staff pulled together and organized an entire wedding in less than a week. Family, friends, children, grandchildren, everyone gathered right there at the hospital as they finally said, "I do." I'll tell you what, we spend so much time worried about centerpieces, seating charts, and whether Aunt Carol is going to start drama at the reception. This is a good reminder that at the end of the day, the only thing that really matters is standing next to the person you love. Hospital staff said they were honored to make his final wish come true. And honestly, I have a feeling everyone who was in that room will remember that wedding a whole lot longer than the ones with the open bar.
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13: I'm meteorologist Mace Michaels. A slight storm chance, otherwise partly cloudy, smoky, warm, and humid with a low in the upper 60s. For tomorrow, hazy sunshine, less smoke. Maybe a storm, still pretty warm and muggy with highs in the mid-80s. Sunny, warm, and dry this weekend. Lakes, great food, and friendly faces. It's all in Worthington, Minnesota, and it's worth a look. We're sitting at 84 degrees right now.
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1: From ABC News, I'm Dave Packer. President Trump to deliver a primetime address tonight. Sources telling ABC News the president's expected to discuss the 2020 presidential election. White House Press Secretary Karoline Leavitt.
2: It will shock you if you have an honest eye listening to the president tonight, and everything he is saying will be backed by facts and by evidence that will be provided this evening.
1: House Minority Leader Hakeem Jeffries.
3: In advance of Donald Trump's speech, let me also be clear about one thing. Donald Trump lost the 2020 presidential election. Something's really wrong with this guy. I think he actually needs to be checked out.
1: Investigators have identified the potential source of that parasitic illness. It's sickened thousands in the U.S. Sources say officials think shredded iceberg lettuce supplied to Taco Bell may be responsible for some cases. Most of the illnesses have been concentrated in Michigan. Acting Attorney General Todd Blanche telling reporters he had a nearly one-hour meeting today with victims of late sex offender Jeffrey Epstein. It came after Senator Tom Tillis, whose vote is needed to secure Blanche's confirmation as the next attorney general, said that he'll require Blanche to sit down with Epstein's victims before he can vote for him.
4: I expect that meeting to occur before I'm willing to vote out of this committee. And I'm trying to get to yes. But this is a very important part of getting to yes.
1: Wildfire smoke darkening skies from the Midwest to the East Coast today. The smoke also coming from wildfires burning primarily in Canada, but also northern Minnesota as well. CENTCOM says U.S. forces hit Iran with another round of strikes today. ABC News White House correspondent Karen Travers.
5: Yesterday, the president said that Iran is not happy right now, doesn't like what the United States is doing. And he says Iran wants to settle, but no indication at this point of where negotiations go, because Iran, of course, continues to fire back every time the United States has launched another wave of strikes over the last 5 days.
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8: I'm meteorologist Mace Michaels. A slight storm chance, otherwise partly cloudy, smoky, warm, and humid, with a low in the upper 60s. For tomorrow, hazy sunshine, less smoke, maybe a storm, still pretty warm and muggy with highs in the mid-80s. Sunny, warm, and dry this weekend. Lakes, great food, and friendly faces. It's all in Worthington, Minnesota, and it's worth a look. Right now, we're at 83 degrees.
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Jelly Roll says one cheat meal can turn into a five-day food banner. And honestly, a lot of us know exactly what he means. We'll get into that next. The Breakdown brought to you by T-Mobile.

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0: Jelly Roll has always been pretty open about his health journey, and I think that's why people root for him. He says he can't really do the whole cheat meal thing because one little treat can snowball into days of bad eating. He admitted he recently had one dairy-free skillet cookie and then had four, which is the most relatable math I've heard all week. One cookie somehow becomes four, then suddenly you're at a gas station convincing yourself a king-size chocolate bar is basically trail mix. What I liked was what he said afterward. Instead of beating himself up, he said, you've got to give yourself some grace. A bad meal? Fine. A bad day? It happens. Just don't let it become two bad days in a row. Honestly, that's advice that works for more than just food. We all have days where we fall off the wagon with something. The trick isn't being perfect. It's stopping the skid before it turns into a week. I think that's why so many people connect with Jelly Roll. He doesn't pretend he's got it all figured out. He's just trying again tomorrow, like the rest of us. That's your breakdown.

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1: Speed Up Radio and Ashley Cook hanging on the show with us tonight. Baby Blues, the new single. Ashley Cook, the new album out August 14th. Who is the worst texture in country music that somehow still has your number?
2: Honestly, me. I suck
1: really?
2: At texting.
1: You
2: I
1: know what? You're right. You are right. Because there are times when I'll shoot you a text, you like 3 weeks later, hey, thanks so much. And I don't even remember what I sent them. What was the last message I sent? Like, what are you talking about?
2: I think I just have like raging ADD. I don't know. But literally, like I think I have like 700 unread messages. And it's not because I don't want to respond. I love every human that's texting me. I just like look at it and I'm like, oh, yeah, I'll respond. I'll, I want to put some thought into this. And then it's 4 days later and I'm like, shit, I never responded to them. It's just, I'm so bad at it. I will say I'm terrible at it. It's awful.
1: Like, yeah, I'd love to go see a movie that came out 5 years ago. You
2: for
1: know,
2: sure.
1: That's like, how yeah, yeah. That's how far behind you are. Yeah.
2: I'm like, happy birthday.
1: 700 unread?
2: I haven't responded to half of my birthday texts, which is so sweet. People have texted me happy birthday, but like June 12th was my birthday, and I still haven't responded to most of them.
1: You know what? I think that's a Gemini in us, you know, because I'm the 14th. So it's like we're just life of the party as it is. There's so many people wanting to talk to us. I mean, because we're so fun.
2: Right.
1: That's really the whole reason we just get caught. I like to do this is where if I have a bunch of unreads because the OCD and ADHD kind of kicks in.
2: Dude, same.
1: I just like to mark them all as read simultaneously so then I can say that I got to them.
2: You did it.
1: And then
2: dude,
1: I don't
2: literally
1: feel as bad for having.
2: I have to like block out times in my calendar to like respond to messages. Like it's, I get it. And it's OCD, ADD, it's the same thing.
1: What is the most Ashley Cook thing your band would roast you for?
2: Ooh. Oh my God, that's such a good question. They always make fun of me because whenever I write a new song and it's like clever, I'm like, but do you get it? Like, but do you get it? Like, do you get it? Like I asked them 17 times, like, but do you get it? And they're like, yes, Ashley, we get it. Or
1: it's
2: I
1: like
2: eat
1: the opposite of mansplaining. You
2: exactly.
1: Know?
2: Or yeah. I eat this really weird snack on the bus. I eat like it's a turkey chomp stick with peanut butter on it. They'd probably roast me on that too.
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17: I'm meteorologist Mace Michaels. A slight storm chance, otherwise partly cloudy, smoky, warm, and humid, with a low in the upper 60s. For tomorrow, hazy sunshine, less smoke, maybe a storm, still pretty warm and muggy with highs in the mid-80s. Sunny, warm, and dry this weekend. Lakes, great food, and friendly faces. It's all in Worthington, Minnesota. And it's worth a look. 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

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I'm at Beat Up Radio on Instagram. I want to know what songs you're stoked to hear right now. Like, is there a song that you just have to get on the radio nonstop? Something that maybe we're playing already and you want to hear more, or we're not on yet and maybe we're sleeping on a little bit. 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On a track.

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1: From ABC News, I'm Dave Packer. President Trump to deliver a primetime address tonight. Sources telling ABC News the president's expected to discuss the 2020 presidential election. White House Press Secretary Karoline Leavitt.
2: It will shock you if you have an honest eye listening to the president tonight, and everything he is saying will be backed by facts and by evidence that will be provided this evening.
1: House Minority Leader Hakeem Jeffries.
3: In advance of Donald Trump's speech, let me also be clear about one thing. Donald Trump lost the 2020 presidential election. Something's really wrong with this guy. I think he actually needs to be checked out.
1: Investigators have identified the potential source of that parasitic illness. It's sickened thousands in the U.S. Sources say officials think shredded iceberg lettuce supplied to Taco Bell may be responsible for some cases. Most of the illnesses have been concentrated in Michigan. Acting Attorney General Todd Blanche telling reporters he had a nearly one-hour meeting today with victims of late sex offender Jeffrey Epstein. It came after Senator Tom Tillis, whose vote is needed to secure Blanche's confirmation as the next attorney general, said that he'll require Blanche to sit down with Epstein's victims before he can vote for him.
4: I expect that meeting to occur before I'm willing to vote out of this committee. And I'm trying to get to yes, but this is a very important part of getting to yes.
1: Wildfire smoke darkening skies from the Midwest to the East Coast today. The smoke also coming from wildfires burning primarily in Canada, but also northern Minnesota as well. CENTCOM says U.S. forces hit Iran with another round of strikes today. ABC News White House correspondent Karen Travers.
5: Yesterday, the president said that Iran is not happy right now, doesn't like what the United States is doing. And he says Iran wants to settle, but no indication at this point of where negotiations go, because Iran, of course, continues to fire back every time the United States has launched another wave of strikes over the last 5 days.
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8: I'm meteorologist Mace Michaels. A slight storm chance, otherwise partly cloudy, smoky, warm, and humid, with a low in the upper 60s. For tomorrow, hazy sunshine, less smoke, maybe a storm, still pretty warm and muggy with highs in the mid-80s. Sunny, warm, and dry this weekend. Lakes, great food, and friendly faces. It's all in Worthington, Minnesota, and it's worth a look. Currently 81 degrees.
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There's apparently an official list of grilling sins, and if you've ever touched someone else's grill, you might need to confess. I'll explain coming up.

0: Continuous Country, KB101. July is National Grilling Month, which feels right, although if you're like me and grew up in the Northwest, grilling season is really just whenever the rain takes a coffee break. And we don't let a little weather get between us and a burger. New survey says the average American fires up the grill about 13 times a year. Oregon, where I grew up, actually ranks as one of the states that grill the most, which makes sense. I've seen people wearing a beanie, a rain jacket, flip-flops, standing over a smoker like it's perfectly normal. The survey also ranked the biggest grilling sins. Number one, touching somebody else's grill without permission. And honestly, that's fair. It's basically breaking into someone's garage and reorganizing their toolbox. Other offenses include lifting the lid every 30 seconds, squishing burgers with the spatula, and being a backseat griller. You know the type, they're not cooking, they're just standing there saying, you know what I'd do? If you're so confident, congratulations, there's an apron hanging right over there. You can cook, I'll be inside where the AC and the opinions are both free.
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6: Here's your latest forecast from the KB101 Weather Center.
7: I'm meteorologist Mace Michaels. A slight storm chance, otherwise partly cloudy, smoky, warm, and humid, with a low in the upper 60s. For tomorrow, hazy sunshine, less smoke, maybe a storm, still pretty warm and muggy with highs in the mid-80s. Sunny, warm, and dry this weekend. Lakes, great food, and friendly faces. It's all in Worthington, Minnesota, and it's worth a look. Currently at 79.
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0: Jacob Hackworth's career is off to a good start. You know, he's already a massive songwriter, and now making his name as an artist. This is what took you so long.

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So which would you rather have, 9 a.m. sunrises in the winter or 4 a.m. sunrises in the summer? Because if you stick with daylight time, you're going to get one. If you stick with standard time, you're going to get the latter. I'm just saying, no matter which way we pick, somebody's going to complain.

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It turns out there's one city where your turn signal is apparently considered a sign of weakness. Probably because it's been around for hundreds of years more than the turn signal has, but we'll get into that coming up.

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1: I've always heard that Boston drivers are, let's call it, confident. Now there's data to back it up. It's B-Dub. Allstate just dropped its annual list of the best and worst drivers in America, and Boston finished dead last. According to the study, drivers there are almost 200% more likely to be in a crash than the national average. So someone cuts you off, flips you off, and somehow makes you feel guilty, congratulations, you visited Boston. On the flip side, the best drivers are in places like Brownsville, Texas, Fort Collins, Colorado, Boise, Idaho, and hey, Eugene, Oregon made the top 10. Oregon finally wins something besides most likely to have a Subaru with a kayak on top. The five worst cities: Boston, Washington, D.C., Baltimore, Worcester, Massachusetts, and Springfield, Massachusetts. Apparently, Massachusetts looked at this list and said, yeah, that's fair.
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8: I'm meteorologist Mace Michaels. A slight storm chance, otherwise partly cloudy, smoky, warm, and humid with a low in the upper 60s. For tomorrow, hazy sunshine, less smoke, maybe a storm, still pretty warm and muggy with highs in the mid-80s. Sunny, warm, and dry this weekend. Lakes, great food, and friendly faces. It's all in Worthington, Minnesota, and it's worth a look. 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

0: Continuous Country, KB101. Ian Muncik's got a lot going on. You know, he came on the scene with Long Haul a few years back during the pandemic and never really got a chance when it comes to major airplay. He's got a new team behind him and has a song that is working its way up the charts, and he's hanging with us all next week. We'll talk everything Ian Muncik on the show next week.
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Jelly Roll says one cheat meal doesn't exist for him. And honestly, a lot of us know exactly what he means. 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
9: Here's your latest forecast from the KB101 Weather Center.
10: I'm meteorologist Mace Michaels. A slight storm chance, otherwise partly cloudy, smoky, warm, and humid with a low in the upper 60s. For tomorrow, hazy sunshine, less smoke, maybe a storm, still pretty warm and muggy with highs in the mid-80s. Sunny, warm, and dry this weekend. Lakes, great food, and friendly faces. It's all in Worthington, Minnesota, and it's worth a look. Right now, it's 76.
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1: From ABC News, I'm Dave Packer. Speaking at primetime Thursday night, President Trump announced documents will now be available on the White House website. He says, demonstrates the interference of foreign adversaries in U.S. elections.
2: But we still have a major challenge that must be urgently addressed, because no country could be great without fair and honest elections.
1: Trump says 278,000 non-U.S. citizens voted in American elections. But ABC Chief Washington correspondent Jonathan Carl says a well-known conservative organization's decades-long data on voter fraud disproves that.
3: The Heritage Foundation, a very strongly a pro-Trump organization, has a database to collect examples of voter fraud. They looked at 1982 to 2025, and they came up with so far about 100 documented cases, they say, where a non-citizen voted in a U.S. election.
1: Catastrophic flash floods in Texas have killed two people and forced hundreds of rescues in areas still reeling from last summer's devastating floods. Texas Governor Greg Abbott is focused on the Nueces River, which stretches over 300 miles from central to south Texas.
4: The old record for the river there was 24.88 feet back in 1996. Currently expected, and the Nueces River near Uvalde is two times the flow of Niagara Falls.
1: Acting Attorney General Todd Blanche met Thursday with several survivors of the late sex offender Jeffrey Epstein's crimes at the Justice Department. During hearings for Blanche's confirmation for the job permanently, Republican Senator Tom Tillis said the sit-down with victims would be a requirement to secure his vote. But one of those victims saying she found him abrasive, condescending, and intentionally noncommittal to survivors. And she said, quote, she's even more confident in urging senators to vote against his confirmation. 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
5: I'm meteorologist Mace Michaels. A slight storm chance, otherwise partly cloudy, smoky, warm, and humid, with a low in the upper 60s. For tomorrow, hazy sunshine, less smoke, maybe a storm, still pretty warm and muggy with highs in the mid-80s. Sunny, warm, and dry this weekend. Lakes, great food, and friendly faces. It's all in Worthington, Minnesota, and it's worth a look. Right now, it's 76.
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18: I'm meteorologist Mace Michaels. A slight storm chance, otherwise partly cloudy, smoky, warm, and humid, with a low in the upper 60s. For tomorrow, hazy sunshine, less smoke, maybe a storm, still pretty warm and muggy with highs in the mid-80s. Sunny, warm, and dry this weekend. Lakes, great food, and friendly faces. It's all in Worthington, Minnesota, and it's worth a look. Right now, it's 76.
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1: From ABC News, I'm Dave Packer. President Trump, in a primetime speech Thursday, announced his administration is releasing previously classified documents he claims show the vulnerability of U.S. election security and infrastructure, including overseas meddling.
2: Hundreds of millions of U.S. voter files are in the hands of foreign governments. Our machines and ballot counting systems are exposed to hacking and manipulation and corruption.
1: Trump calling for investigations at multiple federal agencies, but as ABC legal analyst Dan Abrams points out, the departments that would investigate these attacks on democracy were just reduced by the Trump administration.
3: You've got Tulsi Gabbard making the announcement that they were scaling back the Foreign Malign Influence Center. The FBI shuttered a task force dedicated to investigating foreign deception operations. They shed staff at the U.S. Cybersecurity and Infrastructure Security Agency, which deals with foreign disinformation. I mean, these are the agencies that would help root this out.
1: An attorney representing the family of Johann Sebastian Guerrero, who was shot and killed by ICE agents in Biddeford, Maine, Monday, said he was in the U.S. legally. Family attorney Benjamin Gideon.
4: I want to be clear about something. Johann Sebastian, before he was shot to death, had been accused of committing no crime.
1: The governor says floods in Texas have left at least two people dead. Folks in the Hill Country are on high alert as the Guadalupe River swells. Kerrville, Texas Chief of Police Jarrell Haley.
5: Both the city of Kerrville and Kerr County have declared a disaster for our area. We've requested state and federal assistance to help mitigate the damage and aid us in our response.
1: Hundreds of wildfires burning in Canada and the Northwest, sending smoke blowing east, along with air quality alerts all throughout the East Coast. 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
0: Here's your latest forecast from the KB 101 Weather Center.
6: I'm meteorologist Mace Michaels. A slight storm chance, otherwise partly cloudy, smoky, warm and humid, with a low in the upper 60s. For tomorrow, hazy sunshine, less smoke. Maybe a storm, still pretty warm and muggy with highs in the mid-80s. Sunny, warm, and dry this weekend. Lakes, great food, and friendly faces. It's all in Worthington, Minnesota, and it's worth a look. Currently at 75 degrees.
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1: I knew I'd see her around. 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
1: Is this my double shot, double cream, double froth, double pump, double whip, double sleeve?
0: Yeah. Can you handle that much caffeine?
1: Did you know Discover automatically doubles all the cash back you've earned at the end of your first year?
0: Oh, really? That's great.
1: Seriously, did you know Discover automatically doubles all the cash back you've earned at the end of your first year?
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6: Here's your latest forecast from the KB101 Weather Center.
7: I'm meteorologist Mace Michaels. A slight storm chance, otherwise partly cloudy, smoky, warm, and humid, with a low in the upper 60s. For tomorrow, hazy sunshine, less smoke, maybe a storm, still pretty warm and muggy with highs in the mid-80s. Sunny, warm, and dry this weekend. Lakes, great food, and friendly faces. It's all in Worthington, Minnesota, and it's worth a look. It's 74 right now.
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1: From ABC News, I'm Dave Packer. Speaking at primetime Thursday night, President Trump announced documents will now be available on the White House website. He says, demonstrates the interference of foreign adversaries in U.S. elections.
2: But we still have a major challenge that must be urgently addressed, because no country could be great without fair and honest elections.
1: Trump says 278,000 non-U.S. citizens voted in American elections, but ABC Chief Washington correspondent Jonathan Carl says a well-known conservative organization's decades-long data on voter fraud disproves that.
3: The Heritage Foundation, a very strongly a pro-Trump organization, has a database to collect examples of voter fraud. They looked at 1982 to 2025, and they came up with so far about 100 documented cases, they say, where a non-citizen voted in a U.S. election.
1: Catastrophic flash floods in Texas have killed two people and forced hundreds of rescues in areas still reeling from last summer's devastating floods. Texas Governor Greg Abbott is focused on the Nueces River, which stretches over 300 miles from central to south Texas.
4: The old record for the river there was 24.88 feet back in 1996. Currently expected, and the Nueces River near Uvalde is two times the flow of Niagara Falls.
1: Acting Attorney General Todd Blanche met Thursday with several survivors of the late sex offender Jeffrey Epstein's crimes at the Justice Department. During hearings for Blanche's confirmation for the job permanently, Republican Senator Tom Tillis said the sit-down with victims would be a requirement to secure his vote, but one of those victims saying she found him abrasive, condescending, and intentionally noncommittal to survivors. And she said, quote, she's even more confident in urging senators to vote against his confirmation. 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
5: I'm meteorologist Mace Michaels. A slight storm chance, otherwise partly cloudy, smoky, warm, and humid, with a low in the upper 60s. For tomorrow, hazy sunshine, less smoke, maybe a storm, still pretty warm and muggy with highs in the mid-80s. Sunny, warm, and dry this weekend. Lakes, great food, and friendly faces. It's all in Worthington, Minnesota, and it's worth a look. It's 74 right now.
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5: I'm meteorologist Mace Michaels. A slight storm chance, otherwise partly cloudy, smoky, warm, and humid with a low in the upper 60s. For tomorrow, hazy sunshine, less smoke, maybe a storm, still pretty warm and muggy with highs in the mid-80s. Sunny, warm, and dry this weekend. Lakes, great food, and friendly faces. It's all in Worthington, Minnesota, and it's worth a look. Right now, it's 73.
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0: drunk. 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
1: From ABC News, I'm Dave Packard. President Trump, in a primetime speech Thursday, announced his administration is releasing previously classified documents he claims show the vulnerability of U.S. election security and infrastructure, including overseas meddling.
2: Hundreds of millions of U.S. voter files are in the hands of foreign governments. Our machines and ballot counting systems are exposed to hacking and manipulation and corruption.
1: Trump calling for investigations at multiple federal agencies, but as ABC legal analyst Dan Abrams points out, the departments that would investigate these attacks on democracy were just reduced by the Trump administration.
3: You've got Tulsi Gabbard making the announcement that they were scaling back the Foreign Malign Influence Center. The FBI shuttered a task force dedicated to investigating foreign deception operations. They shed staff at the U.S. Cybersecurity and Infrastructure Security Agency, which deals with foreign disinformation. I mean, these are the agencies that would help root this out.
1: An attorney representing the family of Johann Sebastian Guerrero, who was shot and killed by ICE agents in Biddeford, Maine, Monday, said he was in the U.S. legally. Family attorney Benjamin.
4: I want to be clear about something. Johann Sebastian, before he was shot to death, had been accused of committing no crime.
1: The governor says floods in Texas have left at least two people dead. Folks in the Hill Country are on high alert as the Guadalupe River swells. Kerrville's chief of police, Haley.
5: Both the city of Kerrville and Kerr County have declared the disaster for our area. We've requested state and federal assistance to help mitigate the damage and aid us in our response.
1: Hundreds of wildfires burning in Canada and the Northwest, sending smoke blowing east, along with air quality alerts all throughout the East Coast. 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
7: I'm meteorologist Mace Michaels. A slight storm chance, otherwise partly cloudy, smoky, warm and humid with a low in the upper 60s. For tomorrow, hazy sunshine, less smoke, maybe a storm, still pretty warm and muggy with highs in the mid 80s. Sunny, warm and dry this weekend. Lakes, great food, and friendly faces. It's all in Worthington, Minnesota, and it's worth a look. Right now, it's 73.
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6: Here's your latest forecast from the KB101 Weather Center.
7: I'm meteorologist Mace Michaels. A slight storm chance, otherwise partly cloudy, smoky, warm, and humid, with a low in the upper 60s. For tomorrow, hazy sunshine, less smoke, maybe a storm, still pretty warm and muggy with highs in the mid-80s. Sunny, warm, and dry this weekend. Lakes, great food, and friendly faces. It's all in Worthington, Minnesota, and it's worth a look. Right now it's 73.
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1: From ABC News, I'm Brian Clark. President Trump, in a primetime speech Thursday, announced he is declassifying documents that he claims show vulnerabilities in U.S. election systems, election fraud, and interference by China. The president ordered the Justice Department to prosecute anyone allegedly involved, while he also touted his bill that would restrict mail-in voting ahead of the midterms.
2: Addressing this crisis of election security demands that Congress must pass the Save America Act.
1: ABC's Rachel Scott has more.
3: We know that President Trump and his allies, they challenged the 2020 election repeatedly. They lost about 60 cases in court. We know that the president was talking about how he was deceived. He talked about how the American people were deceived in the 2020 election. Of course, President Trump was president at the time, and his own intelligence officials were presenting assessments to him that showed there was no widespread evidence that would have changed the outcome of the election, something that his own attorney general said at the time, too.
1: The U.S. expanded airstrikes overnight against Iran, striking more bridges and forcing a tower at a key port to collapse, part of the president's effort to get Tehran to ease its chokehold on the Strait of Hormuz. The CDC and FDA are now linking shredded iceberg lettuce to the severe stomach bug that is spreading across the country. That lettuce was served at certain Taco Bell locations in at least five states, says ABC's Hannah Batah.
4: A source telling ABC News the FDA has identified a single supplier of the lettuce from Mexico. Taco Bell now voluntarily removing the lettuce, saying the affected ingredient from our supplier is being indefinitely removed from our supply chain nationwide and will be replaced within 24 hours in select states.
1: Smoke from hundreds of wildfires in Canada making the air hazardous Thursday across 19 states. Thick orange haze shrouding Chicago, Detroit, and New York. 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
0: Here's your latest forecast from the KB101 Weather Center.
5: I'm meteorologist Mace Michaels. Hazy sunshine for today, a high in the mid-80s. Tonight, a partly cloudy sky, lows in the low 60s. Less humidity as well. For this weekend, high temperatures stay in the 80s, and again the humidity down. Maybe a storm Sunday night. Lakes, great food, and friendly faces. It's all in Worthington, Minnesota, and it's worth a look. Currently, it's 72 degrees.
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7: Here's your latest forecast from the KB101 Weather Center.
8: I'm meteorologist Mace Michaels. Hazy sunshine for today. A high in the mid-80s. Tonight, a partly cloudy sky. Lows in the low 60s. Less humidity as well. For this weekend, high temperatures stay in the 80s and again the humidity down. Maybe a storm Sunday night. Lakes, great food, and friendly faces. It's all in Worthington, Minnesota, and it's worth a look. Currently, it's 72 degrees.
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0: a burden to taxpayers. It was implemented during President Trump's first term, but reversed under President Biden. A post by U.S. Citizenship and Immigration Services says that under President Trump, the agency is restoring the basic principle that immigrants must be able to support themselves. Immigrant advocates and public health groups have criticized the rule, saying it will have a chilling effect on the health and safety of legal immigrants and the children of mixed status families. Jennifer King, Washington.
1: His job at the White House was to operate a teleprompter used when President Trump gives speeches. But now the president's longtime staffer is under investigation for placing bets on what would be in those speeches on a prediction market website. Correspondent Haya Panjwani reports on a gambling incident out of the White House.
2: President Trump's teleprompter operator is on unpaid leave after allegedly making prediction market bets on the president's speeches. The enforcement chief of online prediction market Kalshi says they contacted federal regulators about bets allegedly made about what President Donald Trump would say in speeches. White House Press Secretary Caroline Levitt.
3: Obviously, I'm aware of the report. The president is too. I spoke with him about it. He believes it's deeply unfortunate and frankly a disgrace. And the individual that was cited in that report is complying with the CFTC.
2: ABC News first reported that Gabriel Perez used his inside knowledge to win more than $100,000 betting on what the president would say in addresses. That included Trump's State of the Union speech earlier this year. Perez has been operating Trump's teleprompter since 2016. Haya Panjwani, Washington.
1: America in the Morning for Friday, July 17th, 2026, is produced by Jeff McKay. I'm Clayton Neville in for John Trout, and this is Westwood One.
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13: Here's your latest forecast from the KB101 Weather Center.
14: I'm meteorologist Mace Michaels. Hazy sunshine for today. A high in the mid-80s. Tonight, a partly cloudy sky. Lows in the low 60s. Less humidity as well. For this weekend, high temperatures stay in the 80s, and again the humidity down. Maybe a storm Sunday night. Lakes, great food, and friendly faces. It's all in Worthington, Minnesota, and it's worth a look. Currently it's 72 degrees.
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1: This is America in the Morning from Westwood One. Here's what's coming up this half hour. Historic flooding for a second consecutive year in parts of Texas.
10: The U.S. government has designated two more Mexican cartels as terrorist organizations. I'm Donna Warder.
15: The Food and Drug Administration approved a first-of-its-kind pill that can drastically reduce cholesterol. Ed Donahue, Washington.
16: Taiwanese chip-making company TSMC has announced its plans to invest in expanding its manufacturing plants in the U.S. I'm Karen Shamas.
17: A company that sells ghost gun kits has been ordered to pay over $104 million. I'm Jennifer King.
18: Learn the story in Homer's classic poem, The Odyssey, in theaters now. I'm Kevin Carr.
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1: Continuous Country, KB101, John Party, boots off. Good morning. I'm Dave Brooks, 624 on your Friday morning. It's July 17th. We're roughly the midpoint of summer. Now, keep this in mind. If you consider that summer stretches from Memorial Weekend to Labor Day Weekend, that's 15 weekends, generally. But this year, like can happen every so many years, this was as early as Memorial Day could be, and it will be as late as Labor Day Weekend could be. That means this year is 16 weekends. You've had an extra week of summer. You going to make it count? You going to make it go? Have you been doing your part to make this summer the summer? Now, some folks, it's, you know, summer is summer is summer. Other folks, summer is just, you almost look to it with almost a rabid optimism. You can't wait to get there. So when it gets there, sometimes you just kind of sit back in your Adirondack or play a video game tournament or whatever it is, and summer's over before you know it. You get to about this point, midsummer, you have that midsummer crisis. You all of a sudden realize, oh my goodness, summer's half over and I don't feel like I've done half the stuff I wanted to do. I know it takes a full summer to get a full summer of feelings, but if you had all this list of all this stuff that you were going to do this summer, you know, this is the summer, we're going to go camping and then we're going to go do this thing and we're going to visit some, so you haven't done any of it? Well, you better start making some of those things happen, because one of the worst things is when you're knocking on the door of Labor Day weekend and only then do you realize you didn't quite have the summer you wanted and you're just out of time. I have a recurring nightmare of Halloween night and I haven't done anything to decorate and I'm not wearing any clothes. Okay, so that's a weird dream, but you don't want it to come true when you come to the end of the summertime. So it's that midsummer check right now. You still have plenty of time to make it happen. So whatever those things were, your itinerary, your to-do list, you still have time to put those things in motion. Make those plans. Tell your friends, okay, the weekend of such and such, we're doing this thing. Come with me or miss out. Either way, but we're going, or I'm going, with or without you. Make it happen. Make the summer of 26 the summer of summers. You still have time to do it. Forecast breakdown, we're getting around to that, but a new up-and-climbing tomb is incoming next here on KB101.
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0: Continuous Country, KB101, Colin Ray, every second. Good morning. I'm Dave Brooks, 6:35 on your Friday morning. Yep, I've got mine as well, that cup of joe. I've got the official KB101 morning show coffee. It's the Kona blend, so it's a nice taste of the islands. Courtesy of Pepsi Nye Bottling and Northern Lakes Vending, they hook us up. So to them, I say thank you, and I'll share a sip with all the rest of you. I raise my mug in your general direction. Here's to you. Ah, good start to the day indeed. You know, I had my coffee outside this morning. Oh, yeah, you could pick it up quick. Warm, muggy. Was watching that storm to the north of Bemidji, which is, you know, garden variety. It missed Bemidji largely, but areas to the north, different stories. Kind of fun when you got that breeze coming in from the south and west, blowing into the storm, the indraft. Also blowing the last of the smoke out, at least for a while. Watching some distant lightning, hearing some distant rumbling thunder. Clearly the temps had been up, mugginess is up, breeze though felt nice. It was a good way to kind of watch the sun starting to think about coming up, because, yeah, it's getting darker these days. We're about a month past solstice now, so, yeah, you start to notice it first in the sunrise time. Definitely getting later. Sunrise is getting earlier. I'm noticing that as well. So, and we're starting to turn that corner as we make our way closer to that final home stretch of summertime. But you know what? Makes for a marvelous morning. Sunrises look good. Easier to catch as well because they're not as early as they were. That's one thing. You know, people were saying when I was going to start becoming a morning person against my will, just time-wise, that, oh, you'll get to see the sunrises. You know what? They look just like the sun sets in reverse, and I get to see those. And nowadays, because I got to go to bed earlier than normal, you don't get to see the sunsets. Quite honestly, I'll take the second one. That's just my preference. When I retire, whatever that day is, I'll go back to being a night owl. Until then, I say your morning forecast. It's incoming from the KB101 Weather Center next.
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0: 6:41 Friday morning, KB101 Weather Center forecast comes your way courtesy of King of the Road Trailers, offering more than just trailers, mowers, pontoons, golf carts, and still more. 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Some leftover morning showers, maybe a lightning bolt, but that's already moving through and moving out and didn't hit everybody. But right now, northeast portions of Minnesota, right where the fires are, good. Soak them. Sunny otherwise, warm and muggy, about 89 for the high. South breeze, 5 to 15, then shifting from the north and west. We'll drop down to 63 tonight. Tomorrow, sunny, 86, northwest breeze, 5 to 10. Sunny, hot on a Sunday, 90 for the high, but a change in time for the start of the work week. Current conditions and the radar next.
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0: Downtown and around town, yes, there are still some showers. Pretty decent rainfall, as a matter of fact. Some lightning and thunder as well. Some areas of northern, northeastern 101 country, but the really good news is it's pouring rain right where the wildfires are in northeast Minnesota, southern Canada. Drown it, baby, drown it. Downtown right now, we have a radar barometer at the moment that is slowly falling. Wind is out of the south and west, about 5 to 10. A mix of clouds and clear over downtown Bemidji, 74, kind of muggy degrees. That is your forecast here at your weather station. Mark your calendars for Halloween night. She'll be in concert at Grand Casino Arena downtown St. Paul, Ella Langley. Here she is joining up with Morgan Wallen on Continuous Country KB101.

0: say so. Continuous Country, KB101. They've got an upcoming seventh album called Young. That's going to be on it. That's the newest from Dan and Shay. Get ready for them. September 13th, they'll be headlining one of the triple headers at Mystic Lake's new amphitheater in Shakopee. Tyler Hubbard, Josh Ross will also be there with Dan and Shay. Good morning. I'm Dave Brooks. It's 9 in front of 7 on a good-looking start to your Friday. Should be a nice weekend. The last full weekend. Yeah, going to enjoy it. Going to enjoy it. A good summertime weekend indeed. We're getting ready for some great summertime staples like the Beltrami County Fair. It'll be slightly later than normal. Wednesday through Sunday, August 12th and 16th. Not this weekend, but we're getting there. It's always at the fairgrounds just north of Bemidji, right off of Highway 71. It's all coming back. The food, the games, the vendors, the critters. Friends, neighbors, and hopefully you in the middle of it all. And, of course, it's always at the grandstand that tends to be the main event. On Thursday the 13th, the motocross will be going. And then on Friday and Saturday the 14th and 15th, Wojo's Rodeo, a two-night stand in the grandstand. So don't miss out. The Beltrami County Fair, a little later than normal this year, August 12th through the 16th. Summertime is finally in the air and everybody's itching to get outside and play. From hitting the lakes or the links, starting on that outdoor project, making the ball game, or just getting lost in nature. Tune us in or stream us online and we'll keep you in the know. We are your summer weather station, KB101.
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0: Continuous Country. KB101 newcomer Graylin James sipping. Lots of reasons to have water this time of year. Good morning. I'm Dave Brooks. We are KBHP Bemidji, Walker, Park Rapids, and Lake Beltrami, a service of Paul Bunyan Broadcasting. Not as smoky, but warmer and muggy. 74 downtown Bemidji. It's time now for ABC News 2 past 7.
1: From ABC News, I'm Brian Clark. The U.S. continued to strike Iran as it tries to ease the Iranian stranglehold on the Strait of Hormuz. And the apparent collapse of the ceasefire between the two countries is having an impact at the pump once again, says ABC's Elizabeth Schulze.
2: Gas prices are now at their highest level in a month. The national average for a gallon of regular gas this morning is closing in on $4 at $3.97. Diesel did just surpass that $5 mark, and that means higher transport costs for trucks, trains, and tractors.
1: President Trump, in a speech to the nation, said that his administration is going to release documents that he claims show the vulnerability of the U.S. election system and infrastructure.
3: We're publishing a series of previously classified U.S. intelligence community assessments and other reports proving that our government has long known these machines are extremely exposed to attack.
1: ABC's Rachel Scott has more reaction from Washington.
4: Election officials across the country quickly responding. Nevada Secretary of State saying there are numerous protections in place to prevent non-citizens from casting a ballot. And in Pennsylvania, the Republican Secretary of State telling the New York Times, all evidence has shown that non-citizen voting is extremely rare across the country, including in Pennsylvania.
1: Shredded lettuce from Mexico, distributed to Taco Bell locations in 5 states, has been identified as a possible cause of the cyclosporiasis outbreak that has sickened thousands of people. Taco Bell says that lettuce supplier has been replaced. Tens of millions of people from the Midwest to the Mid-Atlantic today could have another day of haze. A potentially unsafe air quality. Smoke from wildfires in Canada continues to blanket the skies. For a time on Thursday, Minneapolis had the worst air quality of anywhere in the world. The city of Philadelphia has declared a code purple for air quality, deeming it very unhealthy. 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
1: Texas Governor Greg Abbott says Hill Country flooding is blamed for at least 2 deaths. There have been hundreds of rescues, says ABC's Jim Ryan.
8: Evacuations were ordered in the flood zone hours before the rivers began to rise. By and large, the warnings were heeded, but not universally.
9: Honestly, I'm upset, mad.
8: Jose Maldonado has lost his mobile home to the flooding.
9: I felt like I could have maybe saved it. Done more.
8: The threat of high water has now shifted from the Texas Hill Country to the Rio Grande on the border with Mexico. Jim Ryan, ABC News in Dallas-Fort Worth.
1: Acting Attorney General Todd Blanche met with several survivors of deceased sex offender Jeffrey Epstein, and one of those survivors told ABC she's even more confident in urging senators to vote against confirming Blanche as the Attorney General, describing him as abrasive. There was a chaotic scene in West Hollywood Thursday due to a major water main break.
10: A 36-inch pipe ruptured, ripping open a giant sinkhole and sending river rapids racing down the Sunset Strip. Dozens of city buses left swamped and hundreds of cars feared damaged or destroyed. Mike and Stacy woke up to their apartment garage flooded and Mike's new car underwater.
11: Do you have any hope that it's salvageable or you just...
12: I'm going to guess it's not.
11: How many cars would be in here?
12: I think about 50.
11: Oh, that's a lot.
12: Yeah.
11: But officials say the pipe that burst is more than 100 years old.
1: It's ABC's Trevor Alt in Los Angeles. I'm Brian Clark, ABC News.
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0: Good morning. Dave Rooks joining you 7 past 7 on a good start to your Friday morning. There's a rain pouring down over where the wildfire smoke is coming from. That's marvelous. But a lot of us had missed. Currently downtown Bemidji, kind of warm, kind of muggy, still at 74. News comes your way courtesy of Pepsi Nye Bottling, proud to be a part of the Bemidji community for over 55 years. With a check on the stories we're following from around the North Country, from the BemidjiNow.com newsroom, here's news correspondent Tom Lucas.
14: Record-setting wildfire smoke is triggering air quality alerts across nearly all of Minnesota again. State monitors recorded unprecedented fine particle levels, including the highest reading ever measured in Minnesota near Ely. Officials said the air is hazardous for everyone, and they're urging people to avoid outdoor physical activity. The alerts remain in effect until 11 a.m. today, with conditions expected to improve through the weekend. The Highway 197 construction project features a detour around the Highway 71 and 197 intersection, and Highway 71 south lanes will be closed into the month of August. While the new roundabout with concrete curb, gutter, medians, and the inner and outer rings of the roundabout are constructed, caution is advised as traffic navigates the new temporary configuration. An ICE operation at a Bemidji construction site led to one detention on Thursday. Police said a man fled into Lake Bemidji and swam about 100 yards before agents removed him from the water. The hotel's owner says a roofing contractor had assured him that all workers were legally authorized. The Bemidji Police Department said it was informed on Thursday morning that ICE intended to conduct targeted enforcement efforts in the area looking for specific individuals at approximately 11:30 in the morning. Bemidji police responded to the south side of Lake Bemidji after reports of numerous people running from the area, with one individual entering the water. The Bemidji Police Department said individuals of interest were taken into custody by ICE, and they also directed all further questions about the operation to U.S. Immigration and Customs Enforcement. Minnesota employers added more than 13,000 jobs in June, marking a third straight month of growth. Education and health services led the increase with 7,800 new jobs. However, the state's labor force participation rate fell for the seventh straight month as retirements and a shrinking immigrant workforce reduced the number of available workers. Minnesota's unemployment rate remained at 4.4%, which is just above the national rate of 4.2%. The state of Minnesota is suing an e-cigarette manufacturer. Attorney Keith Ellison says Loon is illegally selling flavored vapes that he says appeal to minors. The suit names Loon's parent company, Maduro Distributors Incorporated. Ellison says his office sent a warning letter to Loon in August of 24 requesting that it stop selling flavored tobacco products before launching a probe. And the grandparents' happy hour bill is now law in Minnesota. Governor Tim Walz signed the legislation this week. The measure allows assisted living facilities to serve alcoholic beverages to their residents without a retail license. The law is part of the 2026 Omnibus Liquor Bill that corrects a minor oversight that often kept senior living facilities from offering residents drinks. That's news for now on your news and information leader, Continuous Country, KB 101. For more news and Kev Jackson's daily chat pod, go to BemidjiNow.com. Also now with the Community Health tab brought to you through a partnership with the Minnesota Department of Health, North Country Community Health Services, and Beltrami County Community Health Services.
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16: Minnesota News Network, I'm Tasha Radel. New numbers on how Minnesota is faring when it comes to the state budget. MNN's John Anderson has more from the Capitol.
17: The Office of Minnesota Management and Budget has updated the state budget following the close of the legislative session. Travis Bunch, Deputy State Budget Director, says
18: estimate at the end of this current biennium, a balance of $3 billion in our general fund. But in 28 and 29, we have a small shortfall of about $55 million.
17: Bunch added that the state has annual growth of 2%, but spending is 2.2%. The next numbers will come from the November forecast, and then the new governor will need to release their budget in February. From the Capitol, John Anderson for MNN.
16: The Minnesota Department of Health is providing new tools to help people identify the signs of infant abuse. Dr. Katie Smentek.
19: A handout and along with a website that will provide information to caregivers about the signs of infant physical abuse, things that we should be looking for specifically for children 6 months and under.
16: More information can be found on the MDH website. A Duluth man has been sentenced to more than 12 years in prison for attempting to kill a woman last year. 37-year-old Demetrius Norwood pleaded guilty to attempted second-degree murder. Prosecutors say Norwood became angry with a female friend, threatened to kill her, then fired two shots at her as she drove away from her home in September of 2025. One bullet struck her vehicle. After days of extreme heat and dry conditions that have helped fuel wildfires in northeastern Minnesota, some relief may be on the way. State climatologist Pete Boulay says the heat dome responsible for the hot weather is expected to break down, allowing cooler Canadian air to move into the state.
0: Good morning. Dave Brooks joining you 13 past 7 on your Friday morning. Your weekend preparation sports report, it's incoming. 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
0: 14 past 7 on your Friday morning. It was this time yesterday that it was mostly like tuning into a Sherlock Holmes Hound of the Baskervilles episode. It was so smoky, I couldn't see Kevin at all until he like stepped out from the moors.
1: Yeah, it was a little... I see blue sky behind you today, actually.
0: That's not blue sky. That's my personality. Beaming in.
1: Okay.
0: And now I can see yours. Good morning, Kev.
1: Morning, Dave.
0: Nice ball gown. I see you wore the same one I did. I guess I'll have to go home and change now.
1: Yeah. No, it's Twins Day. They're back after the All-Star break and hoping to keep the momentum going. They've been playing some decent ball, find themselves in an interesting spot. Three games behind first place Chicago in the American League Central. And tied for the final wild card spot. And speaking of Chicago, they are in Chicago, not to take on the White Sox, take on the other team. Northsiders, they'll be in Wrigley to take on the Cubs tonight, 7:05 in an interleague series. 6:30 pregame, we've got it on the Bun Sports Radio, 104.5 and KBUN Plus, FM 100.1. As we noted, the Twins are 48-49. The Cubs are 54-42, 12 games above 500. They're still 5 games behind Milwaukee in the Central. Brewers looking awfully good this year, but the Cubs are in decent shape. They've got the top wild card spot at the moment. Well, believe it or not, we're already talking about the 2027 schedule because it was released yesterday for Major League Baseball, and apparently for the third straight year, the Twins will have their earliest opening ever. March 25th, their schedule will be in Kansas City to take on the Royals. They're also scheduled to have one of their earliest home openers, which will be April 2nd against the Tampa Bay Rays at Target Field. Probably will be postponed due to a blizzard. It's early.
0: Didn't the Twins before, when they had the Metrodome, before even that, Met Stadium, guys, we can't survive here. The early and late part of the season, we can't do it. And now we have the Metrodome, and now we're back outside, and they're giving us the earliest openings ever. I mean, if we're never going to have the start of the season at home because of the weather, all right, fine.
1: Yep.
0: But not only are we having that, they're pushing it earlier and earlier. Why don't we have it February, guys? That'll be fine.
1: It might happen. Don't give them any ideas.
0: If MLS is moving the start of the season to like just after Christmas, I mean, why can't baseball?
1: Yeah.
0: I'm not saying they should. I'm just saying you could see it coming.
1: Oh, yeah.
2: Yeah. Yikes. Anyway, that is your schedule for next year. Timberwolves will wrap up summer league play tonight in Vegas against the Clippers. LeBron's free agency decision apparently imminent. He has heard from every team he wants to hear from and now is weighing his options. The Wolves are among those teams. But there's about six or seven, apparently, he's looking at. Lynx will host the Portland Fire tomorrow night at 7 o'clock at Target Center. They have the best record in the WNBA at 18-6. Minnesota United back at it after the World Cup. They'll be back in action Wednesday in Sporting KC. And speaking of schedules being released, the NHL now has released this year's schedule. So baseball's already released next year's schedule in the middle of their season. Hockey's only a few months out. They're finally releasing their schedule. And apparently it is opening up early this year. September 29th will be the first game of the regular season in the NHL. The Wild's first game is October 1st in Nashville against the Predators. And as we noted yesterday, their home opener is October 3rd against the Bruins. And the British Open is underway. Round one of the Open yesterday. Jackson Suber sitting atop the leaderboard. He had a 500 par 65 to get things rolling. And that is what's going on in sports.
0: Thank you, Kevin Jackson.
2: You're welcome.
0: Good to see you again.
2: It's good to be here. Yes, yes. It is good to see anything right now.
0: This is radio. I'm the only one. Thank you.
2: Yeah.
0: 18 past 7 Friday, KB101 Weather Center forecast comes your way courtesy of Higgins Heating, Air Conditioning, and Refrigeration. Some showers, some thunderstorms across northern portions of 101 country. That's a good thing. They could use it. And right now, it's all coming down in northeastern Minnesota, you know, where the wildfires burn, where the smoke wafted from. So soak them, baby, soak them. The other nice thing is that the wind is now starting to shift from the west, going to start pushing what's left of that smoke back to the east. It's still going to be a problem. Just won't be a problem here. NIMBY, not in my backyard. It will be a sunny, warm, and muggy day. 89, less smoke. South breeze shifting from the north and west, but 5 to 15 will cool it to 63 tonight. Tomorrow, sunny, 86, northwest breeze, 5 to 10. The heat wave continues. Tomorrow, sunny, 90, southwesterlies, 5 to 10. Now, once we get to the back end of the weekend, we start talking the possibility of some instability, a shower, maybe a thunderstorm. Still pretty warm on Monday, high about 88, but then the heat wave comes to an end. By Tuesday, should be about mid-upper 70s for a high. Welcome that. Current conditions and the radar next.
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0: Downtown and around town, the radar screen, like we mentioned, that shower, thunderstorm, kind of missed the Bemidji area, but some areas to the north, that was another story. There's still that system roughly Black Duck eastward, starting now to make its way into northern Itasca County, but it's areas north and east of Grand Rapids, really. And the really good news, where the wildfires are coming down, Voyageurs National Park, Boundary Waters, Quantico, southern Canada, northeastern Minnesota, where the wildfires are, pouring rain there at the moment. Good. Rather see some steam come out of there rather than smoke. That'll be a good thing. But they're saying there's enough of that stuff underground. Peat, that kind of stuff. Peat moss, some of the roots, they can go and burn underground. It might take the snowfall this winter to really, truly, fully pull out what's going to be smoldering. But this pouring rain going to be doing some good. Pressure downtown Bemidji, where we have a break in the system, is okay. Barometer is falling, 29.91. Wind is light from the south, well under 10. Dew point is at 69, and the status around the land of 10,000 lakes. Duluth, at least over the harbor, there says fogged in, but really it's all smoke. 61, might be some steam from the pouring system. Crookston is partly cloudy, 75. Wasquish, overcast, 70. Downtown Bemidji, a break in some clouds. We got some clear rising sun, 74. That is your forecast here at your weather station. That will bring you up to date from your news and information leader. It's 21 past 7 Friday morning. 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

0: Continuous Country, KB101, Chevy Silverado, Bailey Zimmerman. Good morning. I'm Dave Brooks. Well, so going to movie time in the summertime is, it's a rite of passage. Always has been since I was a kid. Love it, love it, love it. Whatever it was that I could gather some money when I was old enough and I didn't have to have mom and dad drag me. Maybe I'd steal some money from them. Mom, dad, can I have enough? But back then it was like $3 to go to the movies. Yeah, it was always fun. And getting on your bike and riding down to the theater. There was one close enough to the house. Well, this weekend, it's the big summer release most likely, and it's probably one you're familiar with because I think most of us read it in high school. Homer's Odyssey. It is, I mean, we're not talking about that great, you know, paperback novel from the 70s. I mean, we're talking long, long time ago. Those of you that have or are yet to go through high school and will read it, think of this as a combination between Cliff Notes and reading the assigned material or just sneaking it up on the big screen.
1: It's the landmark film high school sophomore English students have been waiting for. In theaters this Friday, The Odyssey. Now you can see the movie and not have to read the stupid book. The New York Times calls The Odyssey spectacular, and Mrs. Tyler's World Lit class says it's even better than the ChatGPT summary. It's the epic poem written by Homer, not Christopher Nolan. You'll want to get that part right in your oral report. And whatever you do, don't say Homer's last name is Simpson.
2: Don't!
1: The Odyssey, rated R. No one under 17 admitted. Uh-oh.
0: Yeah, it's a good story. It really is. I was assigned it as well. When it's ancient like that, it's like Shakespeare. I like some Shakespeare, but it's hard to read it. I need to hear it. And reading The Odyssey was difficult, but I've seen versions of it that were very, very faithful to the adaptation, and a little more modern day English version of the text made it a little easier to take. I guess it's a palate thing. It's a me thing, but it is a good story, and it's been told many, many times in many ways. You guys remember that movie almost 20 years ago with George Clooney, Oh Brother, Where Art Thou? That's a quote-unquote modern retelling of the same story. So Christopher Nolan, he knows his stuff. Great cast. Going to be a great movie. Make sure you go to the bathroom first. It's like a three-hour movie, but it's going to be a good one. Forecast breakdown. We're coming up on that. Plus, you've got a shot at the trivia challenge before it takes a break next week. Your shot is next on the KB101 Morning Show.
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5: Half past 7 on your Friday morning. I do want to put it out there. Next week, it's not vacation for me. I'll still be here, but it will not be the morning show. It'll just be me in the morning, and that means some things won't carry over next week, including Stump the Dummies, including Trivia Challenge. So it'll take a week off. So until that week off, this would be your chance to get in and get that win. And you could hold on to that win for a week. If you could do it today, I want you to do it today. Call in now, 218-444-1011 or toll free 1-888-77-KB101. So long as you've not won in the last 30 days. Two categories going to be laid out in front of you. You pick the one you think is going to lead you to victory. There will be a related question that'll come out. Get it right and you win. Not just bragging rights that will stretch through next week, because there won't be a challenge next week. After that, we'll get back to it. But it'll also get you a chance to win a good prize that you could turn into a couple of different things. So this is your opportunity and the last one for about a week. So call now, 218-444-1011 or toll free 1-888-77-KB101. Your last chance for a little while, the Trivia Challenge. It's now on the KB101 Morning Show. The One Ringers, they're out like those morning doves in the morning. Of course, those doves are spelled M-O-U-R-N-I-N-G, but I digress. 218-444-1011 or toll-free 1-888-77-KB101 for your chance at the Trivia Challenge. One ringers are marvelous. We appreciate that. It's like a cute somebody giving you a wink at the stoplight, but we'll take the one that'll roll down the window and ask for some Grey Poupon, if you catch the reference. Now is your chance to get it in for the Trivia Challenge before the long weekend. At least for me, sort of, because no Trivia Challenge next week. So make it happen today. A lot of one-ringers, nobody hanging in, but we've got a two-ringer. Hang on, there's a three-ringer. All right, this could be it. Good morning, oh brave soul. Welcome to the Trivia Challenge. What is your name and where are you calling from?
6: Good morning. Corey Tolson from Levy.
5: Well, good morning, Corey. How are you?
6: Good.
5: All right, we got an opportunity for you, Corey. Two categories. I think, if I'm not mistaken, is this your first chance on the Trivia Challenge in a while?
6: Yeah, I've never called in before.
5: Well, nice to have you for the first time, Corey. Welcome. Two categories. You get to choose which way you're going to go. Are you ready, Corey?
6: Yep.
5: All right, category number one, who now? And category number two, wait, what now? So it sounds like teenage kind of question, Corey. Which direction would you like to go? Who now? Where now?
6: Where now?
5: You've got it. Good luck to you, Corey. Here comes the question. So it is a Greek city called Athens, Greece. Pretty well-known city. I'm sure you've heard about it. Which Greek goddess loaned her name for the city of Athens, Greece?
1: I have no idea.
5: No idea. Greek mythology was not your strong suit. That's okay. Are you officially waving the white flag on me?
1: Yep.
5: That's okay. Well, Corey, thank you for your first call. We hope it won't be your last call. We hope to hear from you soon, but we'll let you run. So Corey hitting the white flag on me, saying no go. So the question is out there now. Athens, Greece. Which Greek goddess loaned her name to the city of Athens, Greece? Good morning to you and welcome aboard to the Trivia Challenge. What is your name? Where are you calling from?
7: Dalton from Solway.
5: Good morning, Dalton out in Solway. Athens, Greece. The name Athens comes from which Greek goddess?
7: Athena.
5: Athena. That's right. Athena. She was a goddess of a couple of different things. The goddess of wisdom, warfare, handicrafts. So, yeah, and next time you're knitting or crocheting, you can think that the goddess Athena also, not only needlepoint, but also war, you know, because they go together like that. Dalton, you nailed it. Athena loaned her name to Athens, Greece. Hold tight, Dalton. We're going to get some information to and from you, so don't drop the line, okay?
7: Thank you.
5: Oh, thank you. Dalton nailed it. Remember, since we're kind of downshifting next week, kind of like a half vacation sort of, Trivia Challenge will not be back until Monday the, 27th. So congratulations, Dalton. You're going to have bragging rights for a while. The rest of you, hold tight for about another week plus for your next chance to get in with the Trivia Challenge. We're getting in with a Rocky Mountain low. Here's another Corey Kent and Co. Wetzel joining forces on Continuous Country KB 101.

0: Continuous Country, KB101. You got to think it's kind of a counterpoint to John Denver's Rocky Mountain High. That's Corey Kent's Rocky Mountain Low on his brand new upcoming Heartland Rock and Roll album. Co Wetzel joining in. Good morning. I'm Dave Brooks, 7:39 on your Friday morning. Well, we've mentioned it once or twice. The new big movie is actually a big literature book from high school, Homer's Odyssey. It's an old, ancient story. I thought it was kind of difficult to read. It's actually a poem if you read the original. Sometimes that old world English is kind of hard to get through it. Yeah, I've read modernized versions of it. It's pretty good, pretty nice. So when you've got one of those movies that's based on a book, a lot of them are. Sometimes you always hear the expression, well, I like the book better. That's fine. I tried to read Tom Clancy's Hunt for Red October one time. I loved the movie and I'd never read the book. Finally started to get through the book. Everything that every character in those books ever thinks about and then the tangents that that makes them think about it, it's like reading a phone book. I got about halfway through it, barely. And I said, I gotta jettison this thing. I can't do it. I couldn't get through it. I like Stephen King stories, but it's hard to read it. Some of them are just, you kind of want to shower afterward. I tried to read Apt Pupil. Couldn't get through it. Couldn't do it. Some things are pretty good, though. Before I got to see Jurassic Park, I read the book. I thought it was really good. I thought it was a really good read. Really liked the book. I think the movie was better in a way, but they're both really good. Jaws is another one of those. But the book and the movie, while there's obviously strong similarities, there's major plot points from the book that just don't make it into the movie, which I think is making it better for it. I think the movie is better than the book. But it just kind of varies. And there's also stories that you might not know were based on books. Yesterday was the anniversary of Die Hard being released, or was that Wednesday? But that's based on a movie, on a book, rather. Trying to remember the name. Roderick Thorpe wrote the book. Not The Towering Inferno, but something else. So it was loosely based on a story that actually was going to be made into a movie back in like the 70s with maybe Frank Sinatra starring in the John McClane role. Yeah, true. You can read it up. So, yeah, a lot of those times they'll take some kind of obscure story and convert it into some other kind of movie. So there's be more than you'd think movies that are out there, shows that are out there based on books that are out there. And of course, Homer's Odyssey, The Odyssey, Christopher Nolan, 3-hour extravaganza, but I'm hearing spectacular reviews across the board. Go check it out. Bring your high schoolers. They'll love it. And it's timeless too. There's a reason that this is an old story still around. It's one of the best. You'll see its influence on lots of other things. Forecast breakdown from the KB101 Weather Center. When it's hot and muggy and 90, you're going to want to spend about a 3-hour chunk of time in a dark air-conditioned theater. We'll break down that forecast next.
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0: 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It's internet for the way you live. The last of this morning's showers and storms, not all of us got that. The further north you went, the more you did. And it's pouring rain in northeast Minnesota where the wildfires are. That's marvelous. In the wake of that, moving out those sunny, hot, muggy, 89 south wind, about 5 to 15, eventually shifting out of the north and west, will drop down to 63 tonight. Tomorrow, sunny and 86, northwesterly 5 to 10. It's hot and sunny on Sunday, high temp right around 90. One more day into the work week of hot and humid, but then we get a breakdown. The heat wave will end, gets a little less stable, chances for showers and thunderstorms. Current conditions and the radar next.
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0: Radar screen, it has been pouring rain up in northeast Minnesota, still is. The Boundary Waters, where the fires are, southern Canada, Quantico, Voyageurs, yeah, that's where they need it. It'll eventually move out, but hopefully it's been doing its job. On the trailing end, there's still a few rogue popcorn cells, namely northern Itasca County, but gradually moving on out of Dodge. Pressure downtown Bemidji is currently falling. Southeast breeze, light and under 10, and a muggy 75 and rising. That is your forecast right here at your weather station. 1 week from tonight, this guy is going to be in concert down at the Treasure Island Resort and Casino just in the southern Twin Cities area. Dustin Lynch, he's here now and easy to love on KB 101.

0: Continuous Country, KB101, a week from tonight, down in the Twin Cities area. 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

0: Continuous Country, KV101 with Summertime on the Mind. That is Phil Vassar. Good morning. I'm Dave Brooks. 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It's a minute past 8 Friday. It's time now for ABC News.
1: From ABC News, I'm Brian Clark. It's a code purple in the city of Philadelphia. That means the air is very unhealthy. Cities from the upper Midwest to the mid-Atlantic are dealing with another day of poor air quality. It's a result of the wildfires burning in Canada, says ABC's Matt Rivers in New York.
2: Detroit and Chicago among the major cities with the worst air quality worldwide, with visitors to the Windy City feeling the effects.
3: Come out the subway, chest started to give me some issues. Nose was burning. I can taste it.
2: Milwaukee officials recording their worst ever air quality, more than double the previous record number.
1: ABC meteorologist Ginger Z has more on how long this will last.
4: We will start to see some relief as we get into Saturday night here in New York City. It will start to push out of Michigan by Saturday morning, and then it'll kind of just be diluting a bit.
1: Relief from higher gas prices may have been short-lived, as AAA says the national average is just under $4 a gallon. Prices going up as the U.S. resumes military strikes on Iran. ABC security analyst Mick Mulroy says the latest U.S. strikes appear to have clear ambitions.
5: I think what the U.S. is trying to do here is really try to curtail the regime's ability to fund itself. So a lot of these are economic targets. Bandar Abbas is a major port. The targets they hit around there obstruct their ability to move about 55% of their imports and exports. So it could have a major impact.
1: President Trump said that newly declassified information shows the need to pass a law he wants increasing the requirements needed to vote in federal elections.
6: Hundreds of millions of U.S. voter files are in the hands of foreign governments. Our machines and ballot counting systems are exposed to hacking and manipulation and corruption.
1: But he did not provide any specific evidence of affected outcomes. You're listening to ABC.
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1: Shredded lettuce from a supplier in Mexico has been potentially linked to cyclosporiasis, the outbreak that sickened thousands of people, says ABC's Hannah Bata.
10: A source telling ABC News the FDA has identified a single supplier of the lettuce from Mexico. Taco Bell now voluntarily removing the lettuce, saying the affected ingredient from our supplier is being indefinitely removed from our supply chain nationwide and will be replaced within 24 hours in select states.
1: U.S. housing starts picked up in June following an abysmal May, says ABC's Jim Ryan.
11: Home builders have been reluctant to start new projects this year, knowing that home buyers are facing sky-high interest rates. Still, overall housing starts in June came in at a seasonally adjusted annual rate of 1.42 million. That's 19% higher than in May. The same report from the Census Bureau hints at trouble ahead, though. Building permits last month fell by about 3% from the previous month.
1: President Trump's longtime teleprompter operators believed to have made tens of thousands of dollars by placing bets on prediction markets as to the contents and words in his speeches. That's according to sources familiar with the matter who spoke to ABC News. Gabriel Perez has been in the position since 2016 and is in talks with regulators to settle the allegations. He's accused of winning more than $100,000. And Andy Burnham officially declared the leader of Britain's Labour Party. He'll become the new prime minister on Monday. I'm Brian Clark, ABC News.
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0: Good morning. Dave Brooks joining you 8:06 on a pretty good start to your Friday. Warmer, a little more muggy, 76 downtown. 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
14: Record-setting wildfire smoke is triggering air quality alerts across nearly all of Minnesota again. State monitors recorded unprecedented fine particle levels, including the highest reading ever measured in Minnesota near Ely. Officials said the air is hazardous for everyone, and they're urging people to avoid outdoor physical activity. The alerts remain in effect until 11 a.m. today, with conditions expected to improve through the weekend. The Highway 197 construction project features a detour around the Highway 71 and 197 intersection, and Highway 71 south lanes will be closed into the month of August. While the new roundabout with concrete curb, gutter, medians, and the inner and outer rings of the roundabout are constructed, caution is advised as traffic navigates the new temporary configuration. An ICE operation at a Bemidji construction site led to one detention on Thursday. Police said a man fled into Lake Bemidji and swam about 100 yards before agents removed him from the water. The hotel's owner says a roofing contractor had assured him that all workers were legally authorized. The Bemidji Police Department said it was informed on Thursday morning that ICE intended to conduct targeted enforcement efforts in the area looking for specific individuals. At approximately 11:30 in the morning, Bemidji police responded to the south side of Lake Bemidji after reports of numerous people running from the area, with one individual entering the water. The Bemidji Police Department said individuals of interest were taken into custody by ICE, and they also directed all further questions about the operation to U.S. Immigration and Customs Enforcement. Minnesota employers added more than 13,000 jobs in June, marking a third straight month of growth. Education and health services led the increase with 7,800 new jobs. However, the state's labor force participation rate fell for the seventh straight month as retirements and a shrinking immigrant workforce reduced the number of available workers. Minnesota's unemployment rate remained at 4.4%, which is just above the national rate of 4.2%. The state of Minnesota is suing an e-cigarette manufacturer. Attorney Keith Ellison says Loon is illegally selling flavored vapes that he says appeal to minors. The suit names Loon's parent company, Maduro Distributors Incorporated. Ellison says his office sent a warning letter to Loon in August of 24 requesting that it stop selling flavored tobacco products before launching a probe. And the grandparents' happy hour bill is now law in Minnesota. Governor Tim Walz signed the legislation this week. The measure allows assisted living facilities to serve alcoholic beverages to their residents without a retail license. The law is part of the 2026 Omnibus Liquor Bill that corrects a minor oversight that often kept senior living facilities from offering residents drinks. That's news for now on your news and information leader, Continuous Country, KB101. For more news and Kev Jackson's daily chat pod, go to BemidjiNow.com. Also now with the Community Health Tab, brought to you through a partnership with the Minnesota Department of Health, North Country Community Health Services, and Beltrami County Community Health Services.
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17: Minnesota News Network, I'm Tasha Radol. The Minnesota Pollution Control Agency has expanded its air quality alert as heavy wildfire smoke blankets much of the state. The alert remains in effect through 11 o'clock Friday, with the Twin Cities Metro and much of central, eastern, and northeastern Minnesota expected to reach the hazardous maroon air quality index category. Officials say everyone, not just sensitive groups, should avoid outdoor activity and stay indoors if possible. Smoke from large wildfires in northeastern Minnesota and southern Canada, combined with hot weather, is expected to worsen health impacts. Meanwhile, with air quality alerts in effect, health officials recommend wearing a KN95 mask if you must spend time outdoors. University of Minnesota Medical School Duluth toxicologist Sarah Locker explains why.
18: Even just having a KN95 mask is going to make a difference. And if you, I mean, go out, put a KN95 mask on and go stand by a campfire and see what happens. I think you'll be able to tell really quickly that those masks are filtering out some of that hazardous fraction.
17: Locker says KN95 masks are designed to filter the tiny particles found in wildfire smoke. Meanwhile, wildfire officials say the state's current firefight is likely to continue for months. Superior National Forest Fire Management Officer Nick Petrak says deep burning fuels and dry conditions will keep crews busy well into the season.
19: I would say that we will be in this until fall. These fires are burning very deep, in some places upwards to 2 feet, maybe even 3 feet. So they're in the ground. A little bit of rain will help us. It takes a lot of rain, a significant change in weather patterns.
17: There are currently hundreds of firefighters working multiple fires across the boundary waters region.
0: Good morning. Dave Brooks joining you. It is 12 past 8 on your Friday morning. Your weekend preparation sports report, it's incoming next. 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
0: It is 13 past 8 on your Friday morning. The weekend is incoming. Sports may lord over us, especially with baseball's return. Kevin Jackson, give it to me. Give me the skinny, man. The 411, yo.
21: Okay, I can do that. I can tell you that the Twins are back at it. They are in Chicago, but not to take on the White Sox. They trail the White Sox by 3 games in the American League Central. They're taking on the Crosstown Boys, the Cubs, at Wrigley Field. In an interleague series. Now, the Cubs have a better record than the White Sox, yet the Cubs trail their division by 5 games because the Brewers are really good. Cubs are 12 games over 500, 54-42, and 5 games behind the Brewers, but they do have the top spot in the wild card race. The Twins, meanwhile, are tied for the bottom spot in the wild card race, but 3 games out of first in the Central. So 7:05 start tonight. Bailey Ober on the mound for the Twins. He is 6-3. Pregame 6:30. We've got it on the Bun Sports Radio 104.5 and KBUN Plus FM 100.1. Twins schedule for next year is out already, and they will open up March 25th in Kansas City against the Royals. Earliest start in team history for the third straight year. And their home opener is April 2nd against the Tampa Bay Rays at Target Field. That's got to be close to their earliest home opener as well. Meanwhile, the Timberwolves wrap up summer league play tonight in Vegas against the LA Clippers at 10 o'clock. And LeBron James is apparently getting close to making his decision in free agency. He has talked with a number of teams, including former teams, the Cavaliers and the Heat. He's also talked to the Warriors, the Sixers, the Timberwolves, of course, and the Nuggets. 41 years old, he's the NBA's all-time leading scorer. Meanwhile, the Lynx will be at home tomorrow night, taking on the Portland Fire at 7 o'clock, looking for their fifth straight win. They are sitting at 19-6, best record in the WNBA. Now that the World Cup is wrapping up Sunday, the MLS schedule resumes after that, and the United will be back in action Wednesday on the road, taking on Sporting KC in Kansas City Kansas. NHL has released its upcoming schedule. We knew that the Wild's home opener was going to be October 3rd against the Boston Bruins. We now know the entire schedule. Their season opener, October 1st in Nashville against the Predators, and they'll wrap up the season at Colorado against the Avalanche on April 10th. And finally in sports, the Open is underway. In Southport, England, Jackson Super leads the British Open after the first round with a 5-under 65, and that is what's going on in sports this morning.
0: That was excellent, Kevin. I see that all those pointers I left you, you took them all.
21: Yes, I did.
0: Thank you, sir. It made you sound so professional.
21: I appreciate that, yes.
0: 16 past 8, Friday morning, Kevin Jackson. Thank you, sir. We move forward. We've got a breakdown with the KB 101 Weekend Weather Center forecast, and it comes your way courtesy of Bell Trammy Electric. Let's talk weather talk. Clouds moving out, sun taking over as this morning system that got some of us to the north is moving out, dropping a lot of rain in the boundary waters, northeast Minnesota, southern Canada, right where the wildfires are. Let's hope it's been doing some good. Today, though, in the wake of that, sunny, muggy, hot, about 90, northwest breeze, 5 to 15. Temps will drop down to 63 tonight. Tomorrow, sunny at 86, northwest breeze 5 to 10. Sunshine on Sunday, 90, southwest breeze 5 to 10. Now, here comes the change. As the weekend wraps up on Sunday night, we're going to see this heat dome, which is under a big bubble of high pressure, finally start to break down, recede down to the south. We're going to see a couple things happening. The heat will continue into Monday, sunny 88. But then the wind is going to signal more of a change. But starting as early as Sunday night, instability starts to work its way in. Showers, thunderstorms, we'll see. So less stable, less temperate. Next week, by the time we get to Tuesday, we're talking mid-70s for a high. So we'll be about pretty average for high temperatures. And even some of the evening lows could be cooler than average. Into the 50s, going to feel nice. Some free AC is on the way. I know, give those compressors a break. Current conditions and the radar next.
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0: Downtown and around town, we've got ourselves a lovely start for the weekend. Radar screen, the last of that storm that moved to the north portions of 101 country, largely moved out. There's a few popcorn cells still remaining on the eastern side of Leech Lake, only pulling further away. But we got a good soaking up in the boundary waters, Voyagers, Quantico, so that's a good thing. Pressure downtown Bemidji, though, as things are looking pretty good. Clouds continue to break. Barometer is, it has been falling, but it's now starting to hit a bit of a plateau, 29.91. It'll steady out from here more or less. Southeast wind about 5 to 10, pretty light. The dew point 69, little on the muggy side. The status around the land of 10,000 lakes, Grand Marais, they've got plenty of smoke there. They're at 50. Thief River Falls, though, sunny and 75. Flag Island, sunny, 72. Downtown Bemidji, partly cloudy, 76. That is your forecast here at your weather station that will bring you up to date from your news and information leader. 19 past 8 Friday morning. 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
9: We're coming up here on Stump the Dubbies time. One early heads up next week. Not taking a week off for vacation, but we're going to downshift for next week myself. So it won't be the KB101 morning show as you know it. It'll be Dave in the morning without doing some of the morning show stuff. It's just kind of downshift. It makes it a little easier, a little less weight to carry. So there won't be trivia challenge next week. There won't be Stump the Dummies next week. So your chance to get in with a little bragging rights today would be, at least for the next week or so, last call. That being said, get in for that last call. So long as you've not called in and successfully stumped us in the last 30 days, 218-444-1011 or toll-free 1-888-77-KB101. And while you're at it, why don't you make that call in with a certified, verified, modified, and not too obscure of a trivia question. Something delicious from Raphael's Bakery and Cafe standing online. But in order to win it, you need to beat us, and sprinkles are for winners. I'm just going to say.

0: They have sprinkles at Raphael's.
1: They do.
0: It'd be funny if the Raphael's crew know, as you come in with this certificate for Raphael's, ooh, you stumped the dummies, sir. Would you like extra sprinkles? Sprinkles are for winners. Mm. Nod to Glengarry Glen Ross, if you're familiar with the reference.
1: Yeah, I can't stand that movie.
0: Yeah, it's a tough one, but it's, you know, it's got its place. It's one of those movies that you can agree that is a great movie, and I just don't care to see it anymore, ever.
1: Nope.
0: I've had those. 218-444-1011 or toll free 1-888-77-KB101. Your chance to stump the dummies. Last shot for about the next week, by the way, but it'll be back on Monday the 27th after today. But no ringers today.
1: What?
0: So this might be.
1: It's your final shot for a while. Let's go for it.
0: All right. Well, somebody took that as a challenge. Good morning. Welcome to Stump the Dummies. Dave here, Kev here. What's your name? Where are you calling from?
2: I'm Becky, and I'm here.
0: Hi, Becky. Where are you calling from?
2: My living room in Bemidji.
0: Okay. Kev, we've got a fun one. This
1: All
0: is
1: right,
0: going to be good. Welcome back. Becky Norton, right?
2: Yes, sir.
0: Well, lovely to have you with us again, Becky. All right, you get to be our last would-be stumper for a week anyway. Make it count, Becky. What do you have from your living room?
2: Well, one of your favorite things to guess, can you tell me what a group of fireflies is called?
0: Fun for kids. That's what it's called.
1: A group of fireflies. Wow.
0: And these days, it's called rare.
1: Yeah.
0: I've seen two, and in different nights and two different yards, and that's all. Not even two groups. Two lit up butts. That's it. I don't know. Something's coming to my brain. Maybe we've had this before. Maybe I read it once. Maybe I'm just an idiot, and it's probably that last one. A blink? I don't know.
1: That does sound familiar. I was thinking like a sparkle or a...
0: Yeah, maybe it is sparkle. It's blink. But we've had this before.
1: The blink sounds good.
0: You liking blink?
1: I am liking blink.
0: All right.
1: I feel like I've heard that before, too.
0: All right. Is that what you want to go for?
1: Why not?
0: I'm hearing Becky starting to hyperventilate. So either she's really excited that we're going down the wrong path, like usual, or she thought she had this and we're just going to blink her chances right out. We're going to say blink. Becky, what do you say?
2: I'm so sorry.
1: Oh.
2: Is it sparkle?
0: Yeah.
2: Oh, my God.
0: You and I both took that opportunity by the hand, Kevin, and led it astray.
1: Oh, I believe I did say that, did I not?
0: Yes, you did. And I did say, I think maybe that's, no. I think, well, it doesn't matter because I went along with it. So, well, Kev, it's a good thing that you and I are going to blink away from this for the next week because Becky can enjoy it. You guys now have a 3-game winning streak against us dummies.
1: Wow.
0: So, Becky, you've done well. We're going to send you this certificate today. You should be getting it some probably early next week. So, Becky, thank you so much for being the last winner for the next week or so.
2: Well, thank you.
0: Now we know why she was hyperventilating, Kev. Becky, thank you so much. Enjoy the weekend.
2: Thank you. You too.
0: Becky Norton is a dummy stumper, and we are the dummies because when you have a group of fireflies, it is a sparkle. We probably should have known that. Well, your next chance will not be next week, taking the week off as we're going to downshift a little bit, kind of like a half vacation. Monday the 27th, your next chance to get on in and stump the dummies, part of the KB101 Morning Show.
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8: 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No comeback?
9: I'm stumped.
0: Would you stop? See, I can do it too. It's 8:37 on your Friday morning. This is off of his brand new Songs About Us album, his 12th. This is the latest from Jason Aldean. Don't Tell on Me on Continuous Country KB 101.

0: Continuous Country KB101, the latest from Jason Aldean. Don't tell on me. Good morning. I'm Dave Brooks. 8:40 on your Friday morning. The forecast, the morning almanac, they're all incoming next. It's a timeless tradition in the Northland, making waves. It matters not if you're on the prowl for walleye, stealthily enjoying the deep woods from a canoe, shredding a calm day from a speedboat, hopping the wake aboard a personal watercraft, or taking in a picturesque day on the lake the way your grandparents did. 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
0: It is Friday, July 17th, 2026. It's time for the Morning Almanac. It begins by looking back at this day in history. It was July 17th of 2014. Malaysia Flight 17 shot down over the Ukraine by what is later determined to be a Russian missile. All 298 aboard were killed. It was this day in 1998 when the UN established the International Criminal Court. It would begin hearings in 2002. It was this day in 1996, TWA Flight 800 exploded off the U.S. East Coast just after taking off, after apparently a fire erupted in the cargo hold and reached the fuel lines. It was this day in 1989, the first ever flight of the B-2 stealth bomber happened. This day in 1984, the national drinking age was raised from 18 to 21, where it remains today. It was the same day in 84 when Minnesota Vikings co-owner Max Winter sold his share of the team to a group led by Irwin Jacobs and Minnesota Twins owner Carl Poled. This group would battle for control with one another for the owners over the next several years. This day in 1975, a U.S. and Soviet spacecraft linked with one another while in orbit. It was the first such international linkage. This day in 1955, the happiest place on earth, Disneyland, opened in Anaheim, California, just outside of Los Angeles. It was this day in 1945 when President Truman, British Prime Minister Winston Churchill, and Soviet Premier Joseph Stalin met at the final World War II conference to discuss defeated Germany's future at the Potsdam Conference. It was held in Soviet-occupied Potsdam, Germany. It was this day in 1944 when two ships carrying ammunition for U.S. forces in World War II exploded near San Francisco Bay, killing 320, but it was called the Port Chicago disaster. This day in 1936, the Spanish Civil War broke out. It would last for the next 3 years. 1918, on this day, former Russian Tsar Nicholas II and his family all executed by the Bolsheviks during the Russian Revolution. It was that same day in 1918 when the RMS Carpathia, that was the ship that rescued most Titanic survivors years earlier, it was torpedoed and sunk by a German U-boat off the Irish coast during World War I. 1902, on this day, the first air conditioner was designed by Willis Carrier in Buffalo, New York. Thank you very much, sir. This day in 1862, President Lincoln's wartime Congress passed the Confiscation Act. It was a precursor to the Emancipation Proclamation. And on this day in 1821, Spain relinquished the Florida Territory to the United States when it kind of came aboard this day in history. No major American holiday being celebrated today. Astronomically speaking, sunrise was at 5:40 this morning. The sun will go down at 9:11 tonight. The moon, it rose up, will be rising up in about an hour, 9:44. It'll set later tonight at 10:59. It's a waxing crescent, first quarter moon, getting bigger. Record territory, not today. The record high for Bemidji is 93. The record low, 39. KB101 Weather Center forecast comes your way courtesy of Lakeside Fireplace of Walker. For the greatest fireplaces at the best of prices, see Lakeside Fireplace of Walker, your hearth, their passion. We'll have a mix of sun and clouds, heavy on the sun today, high of about 89 with the wind becoming northwesterly, is about 5 to 15. Temps will drop to 63, much less smoke today with the wind now blowing from the west. That's going to blow the smoke more or less back where it came from, but it'll still be an issue for much of the country, just not as much here. Sunny tomorrow, 86 and a northwest breeze, 5 to 10. The heat wave continues on Sunday, sunny, 90. Still pretty warm and muggy into Monday, but instability begins to work in, and the heat wave will end early midweek next week, probably Tuesday. Going to be a much more relief coming this way. Current conditions and the radar next.
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0: Downtown and around town, the radar screen is cleared out as far as 101 country goes. That system that came through early this morning, largely off to the east now and starting to move out of much of Minnesota, but still raining in some of the fire-affected areas. Thank you. Pressure downtown Bemidji, it is currently steadying out after falling all morning. Wind is out of the south, about 5 to 10. Somewhat muggy in 78 downtown. That is your forecast right here at your weather station. Let's toss it into the Wayback Machine with some classic early Kenny Chesney on Continuous Country KB101.

0: Continuous Country, KB 101, some classic Kenny Chesney, How Forever Feels. 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There's no shortage of outdoor wonders across 101 Country, on the lakes and rivers, or deep in the North Woods. 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
0: Have yourselves a fabulous weekend. I think things will be a little easier from a smoke point of view. It's going to get a little warmer, though. We've kind of throttled back just a notch or two for the temps, but they're going to push forward one last surge before this heat wave will break. Enjoy it. I'll be back next week, but it will not be the full morning show. It'll be kind of like a half vacation. I'll be here, but only partially here. And now we'll see. We'll work through it. Have yourselves a fabulous July weekend here in the midsummertime. I'm Dave Brooks and good to go. Steph is incoming and next. Great show. He'll be back. He was in concert in West Fargo last night. And if you missed it, tonight he'll be at Grand Casino Hinckley. This is John Party on Continuous Country KB 101.

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2: From ABC News, I'm Brian Clark. Millions of people from the mid-Atlantic to the upper Midwest being impacted for a second straight day by hazardous air. It's a result of wildfire smoke from Canada. The mayor of New York City, Zoran Mamdani, said,
3: "We are reaching into a level of air quality that is dangerous for every single New Yorker."
2: President Trump has used social media as a key element of his rise to the White House, and now his own social media company is selling some of that access, as ABC's Rachel Scott explains from Washington.
4: The president's media company will now sell quicker access to President Trump's social media posts on his social media platform, Truth Social. Users will be able to pay for immediate access to what the president says. The president has a history of announcing major things on Truth Social, from military action to domestic and foreign policy trade deals, long before we even get an official statement from the White House. And that's what has watchdog groups particularly concerned, that this could give another way for President Trump to profit off of the presidency.
2: Thursday, the president, in a speech from the White House, said that foreign countries have hacked the nation's election infrastructure and have information on voter registrations. He said this shows the law he wants must be passed.
5: Addressing this crisis of election security demands that Congress must pass the Save America Act.
2: But he offered no proof that it's had any impact on elections. The flooding in the Texas Hill Country has proven deadly, says ABC's Jim Ryan.
6: A Black Hawk helicopter hovers over the Guadalupe River in Kerrville, one of nearly two dozen search and rescue aircraft assigned to the Hill Country flash flood response. Unlike the 2025 disaster that took over 130 lives, including dozens of children at summer camps along the Guadalupe, the fatality count this morning stood at two. Both victims were adults.
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1: Here's your latest forecast from the KB101 Weather Center.
10: I'm meteorologist Mace Michaels. Hazy sunshine for today, a high in the mid-80s. Tonight, a partly cloudy sky, lows in the low 60s. Less humidity as well. For this weekend, high temperatures stay in the 80s, and again the humidity down. Maybe a storm Sunday night. Lakes, great food, and friendly faces. It's all in Worthington, Minnesota, and it's worth a look. Currently at 77.
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Continuous Country, KB101 with Jelly Roll, hands up. And good morning and happy Friday. It's finally here. And the weekend is in front of us. Lots happening this weekend, including the Walker Art Festival with lots of fun things to check out right next door to me here, downtown Bemidji. We're going to go right back into more music now this morning, starting it off with Luke Combs. 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

0: Continuous Country, KB 101 with Lauren Elena and Chase Matthew, all my exes. Hello and good morning. I'm Steph, letting you know we have a lot going on yet this summer, including a Dragon Boat Festival, Lake Bemidji Dragon Boat Festival, happening Thursday, July 30th through Saturday, August 1st. Great way to ring in August. 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
15: I'm meteorologist Mace Michaels. Hazy sunshine for today, a high in the mid-80s. Tonight, a partly cloudy sky, lows in the low 60s, less humidity as well. For this weekend, high temperatures stay in the 80s and again the humidity down. Maybe a storm Sunday night. Lakes, great food, and friendly faces. It's all in Worthington, Minnesota, and it's worth a look. Right now it's 78 degrees.
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1: From ABC News, I'm Brian Clark. President Trump used his White House speech last night to claim that foreign countries have accessed U.S. election information.
2: Hundreds of millions of U.S. voter files are in the hands of foreign governments. Our machines and ballot counting systems are exposed to hacking and manipulation and corruption.
1: He said this proves the need to implement the bill he wants that calls for tighter restrictions around voting in federal elections, but he did not offer any proof that there's been a direct impact. And Pennsylvania Governor Josh Shapiro, a Democrat, said,
3: every single time Donald Trump and his enablers have been forced to produce evidence to back up his ridiculous claims, he's failed.
1: The U.S. carried out new strikes on targets in Iran, hitting more infrastructure in a bid to ease Iran's hold on the Strait of Hormuz. As the war has reignited, gas prices have increased and so have mortgage rates, says ABC's Elizabeth Schulze.
4: Borrowing costs are going up as oil prices rise again. Investors are worried that if oil and overall inflation stay higher, the Federal Reserve will be less likely to cut interest rates. This is putting a big damper on the housing market. Pending home sales dropped 5% in June from a month ago. Typically at this time of year, we do see stronger sales for people who are still looking to buy or trying to refinance.
1: Health regulators believe shredded iceberg lettuce served at Taco Bell locations in five states behind the cyclosporiasis outbreaks, is ABC's Sam Champion.
5: The FDA identifying a single supplier of the lettuce from Mexico used by the restaurants where sick people say they ate. Taco Bell voluntarily removing the impacted lettuce nationwide, saying in a statement it will be replaced within 24 hours in select states, adding, we believe public health is a shared responsibility among restaurants, their suppliers, and authorities.
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6: I'm meteorologist Rodney Price. Eventually, skies turning mostly sunny, upper 80s this afternoon, northwest winds. Overnight, mostly clear, lower 60s, could have a little bit of that patchy wildfire smoke drift back in. Mid-80s on Saturday, close to 90 on Sunday. 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

Continuous Country KB 101 with Lainey Wilson and John Mayer. Go see Lainey Wilson soon. She'll be at WeFest in Detroit Lakes on Thursday, August 6th, the first day of WeFest. We're going to go right back into more music right now, starting it off with Bailey Zimmerman.

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1: Continue his country, KB 101 with John Party and Boots Off. And tonight's the big night to go see him over at the Grand Casino in Hinckley. If you want to go see John Party, head on over there. We're going to have more music next. After a look at your weekend weather forecast, is Ashley McBride on KB 101.
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11: I'm meteorologist Rodney Price. Eventually, skies turning mostly sunny, upper 80s this afternoon, northwest winds. Overnight, mostly clear, lower 60s. Could have a little bit of that patchy wildfire smoke drift back in. Mid 80s on Saturday, close to 90 on Sunday. 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

0: on Megan Maroney with Beautiful Things. And you can go see Megan Maroney on July 25th. She'll be at the Target Center in Minneapolis. We're going to have more music on the way before 11 o'clock on KB 101 with Dan and Shay next.
1: When it's summertime across 101 country, the order of the day is to get out there and live it up. 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
1: From ABC News, I'm Wayne Cabot. The air quality in the eastern U.S. is so bad, FIFA is monitoring for any impact on Sunday's World Cup final in New Jersey. Canada now reporting 893 active fires, only 156 crews to fight them. Meteorologist Ginger Z sees improvement for some.
2: The wind shift is what we're going to wait for. So Chicago tonight, UC clearing. A southwest wind takes over. Then it's bad. Cleveland, Pittsburgh tonight to Washington, D.C.
1: The smoke is so bad in Philadelphia, they've declared a code purple, the most serious, meaning the air is very unhealthy for everyone. Other side of the state, Allegheny County canceling tonight's free summer concert with the 70s band Orleans. A bridge in Uvalde, Texas has collapsed from historic flooding that brought 200 water rescues and claimed two lives in Texas. Major quake now reported near the border of Mexico and Guatemala could bring a tsunami. The U.S. Geological Service monitoring a 7.3 quake that just hit. For the first time, Iran says that it attacked a U.S. base in Syrian territory. Iran also attacked in Kuwait, hitting power plants and water desalination plants. International oil prices up again right now, the highest price in a month. DHS Secretary Mark Wayne Mullen has sent letters to four states claiming non-citizens on voting rolls.
3: President Trump is correct when he said that election security is national security.
1: He says DHS has found more than 250,000 potential non-citizens registered in California, Nevada, New Jersey, and Pennsylvania. The Bipartisan Policy Center finds that most of them are citizens who are misidentified by outdated information or clerical errors. Apple just surpassed NVIDIA in market value, putting it back on top, the world's most valuable company. NVIDIA was the most valuable until just now. It overtook Microsoft last year. 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
7: I'm meteorologist Roddy Price. Eventually, skies turning mostly sunny, upper 80s this afternoon, northwest winds. Overnight, mostly clear, lower 60s. Could have a little bit of that patchy wildfire smoke drift back in. Mid-80s on Saturday, close to 90 on Sunday. 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

0: KB101 with Dustin Lynch, Easy to Love. Soon you can go see him at Treasure Island Casino. Dustin Lynch will be there on July 24th. That's over in Welch. We're going to have more music next on KB101, starting with Graylin James.
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0: News Country, KB101, Ashley Cook there. And it's almost time for lunch on your Friday. That's nice. So we're going to check in with the Lunchbox Minute, see what's up for lunch today. How did that look at your weekend weather details? And then more music next with Kane Brown on KB101.
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14: What's up, y'all? In case you missed this last weekend, Megan Maroney claimed the top spot at number one with Beautiful Things. Can she make it a two-peat? But we're going to find out together when we count them down. I'll see you this weekend for all the hits on the Country Top 40 with Fitz right here.
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16: I'm meteorologist Roddy Price. Eventually, skies turning mostly sunny, upper 80s this afternoon, northwest winds. Overnight, mostly clear, lower 60s. Could have a little bit of that patchy wildfire smoke drift back in. Mid-80s on Saturday, close to 90 on Sunday. 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

0: 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Hello, I am Steph, letting you know you can go see Riley Green next month, August 22nd. He'll be performing at the Ralph Engelstad Arena, not very far away in Grand Forks. 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
1: From ABC News, I'm Wayne Cabot. The CDC says you can go ahead and eat that lettuce sold in bags in grocery stores and at restaurants. They're saying the supply is not affected by the lettuce sold to Taco Bell that appears to be the main source of the intestinal illness tying up bathrooms across the country.
2: The severe stomach bug spreading across the country has now been linked to shredded iceberg lettuce served at Taco Bell locations in 5 states: Michigan, Ohio, Indiana, Kentucky, and West Virginia. The FDA has identified a single supplier of the lettuce from Mexico. Taco Bell now voluntarily removing the lettuce, saying the affected ingredient from our supplier is being indefinitely removed from our supply chain nationwide.
1: ABC's Hannah Batah, a federal official, telling the AP that the bad lettuce came from Taylor Farms of Salinas, California, which hasn't commented. Taylor Farms was tied to a similar outbreak in 2013 and an E. coli outbreak last year tied to onions served at McDonald's. New Jersey is handing out masks at rest areas along the Turnpike and Parkway as wildfire smoke persists. It's not a bad idea, says ABC News medical contributor Dr. Alok Patel.
3: Masks, if they're well-fitted and they're KN95s, we talked a lot about those during COVID, those can really help. But cloth masks, bandanas, even surgical masks aren't really going to keep all the particulates out.
1: And FIFA is monitoring for any potential impact for Sunday's World Cup final in New Jersey. DHS Secretary Mark Wayne Mullen just threatened to withhold federal aid for states that don't investigate their voters for possible election fraud. He also threatened criminal penalties against election officials.
4: States must be aware of the real threats for voter registration.
1: California Secretary of State saying their office will review the DHS claims, but that information from the president does not inspire any level of confidence. Tsunami warning is up right now for Mexico and Guatemala on the coast from a 7.3 earthquake and aftershocks. 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
1: An accomplished actress who was best known for her role in a Christmas classic has died. ABC's Brian Clark has details.
7: Brenda Fricker appeared in more than 90 films and television shows over a 60-year career that included an Academy Award for Best Supporting Actress for her role in My Left Foot. She was the first Irish actress to win an Oscar, but she was probably best known in this country for her role as the Pigeon Lady.
8: It's Christmas Eve. Good deeds count for extra tonight.
9: They do.
8: Of course they do.
7: Her role alongside Macaulay Culkin in the Christmas classic Home Alone 2. Brenda Fricker was 81. Ireland's deputy prime minister said the country's lost a national treasure. Brian Clark, ABC News.
1: No women allowed. Japan's parliament revising its 19th century imperial house law by insisting only paternal lineage men can become emperor. Prime Minister Takeuchi says the male bloodline is the only source of the emperor's authority and legitimacy. Emperor Naruhito has a 24-year-old daughter who's very popular, and many Japanese want her to be the successor, but Princess Aiko is not eligible because she's a woman. The union for TSA workers is worried about mass firings if the Trump administration goes forward with David Cummins as the next TSA administrator. The American Federation of Government Employees is furious that Cummins has called for a budget that would cut 8,400 union jobs. They also point out that he has not served in the government. I'm Wayne Cabot, ABC News.
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9: The Highway 197 construction project features a detour around the Highway 71 and 197 intersection, and Highway 71 south lanes will be closed into the month of August. While the new roundabout with concrete curb, gutter, medians, and the inner and outer rings of the roundabout are constructed, caution is advised as traffic navigates the new temporary configuration. An ICE operation at a Bemidji construction site led to one detention on Thursday. Police said a man fled into Lake Bemidji and swam about 100 yards before agents removed him from the water. The hotel's owner says a roofing contractor had assured him that all workers were legally authorized. The Bemidji Police Department said it was informed on Thursday morning that ICE intended to conduct targeted enforcement efforts in the area looking for specific individuals. At approximately 11:30 in the morning, Bemidji police responded to the south side of Lake Bemidji after reports of numerous people running from the area, with one individual entering the water. The Bemidji Police Department said individuals of interest were taken into custody by ICE, and they also directed all further questions about the operation to U.S. Immigration and Customs Enforcement. Minnesota employers added more than 13,000 jobs in June, marking a third straight month of growth. Education and health services led the increase with 7,800 new jobs. However, the state's labor force participation rate fell for the seventh straight month as retirements and a shrinking immigrant workforce reduced the number of available workers. Minnesota's unemployment rate remained at 4.4%, which is just above the national rate of 4.2%. The state of Minnesota is suing an e-cigarette manufacturer. Attorney Keith Ellison says Loon is illegally selling flavored vapes that he says appeal to minors. The suit names Loon's parent company, Maduro Distributors Incorporated. Ellison says his office sent a warning letter to Loon in August of 24 requesting that it stop selling flavored tobacco products before launching a probe. And the grandparents' happy hour bill is now law in Minnesota. Governor Tim Walz signed the legislation this week. The measure allows assisted living facilities to serve alcoholic beverages to their residents without a retail license. The law is part of the 2026 Omnibus Liquor Bill that corrects a minor oversight that often kept senior living facilities from offering residents drinks. Now you're up to date to Continuous Country KB 101. For more news, you can go to BemidjiNow.com. You'll find Kev Jackson's Daily Chat Pod and the brand new Community Health Tab brought to you through a partnership with the Minnesota Department of Health, North Country Community Health Services, and Beltrami County Community Health Services.
10: This is Minnesota News Network. I'm John Anderson. After days of extreme heat and dry conditions that have helped fuel wildfires in northeastern Minnesota, there may finally be some relief on the horizon. State climatologist Pete Boulay says the pattern responsible for the heat is expected to change.
11: Eventually, this large area, high pressure, this heat dome we're in that's causing such warm conditions across Minnesota is going to break down and be replaced by more of a northwesterly flow pattern. So air coming out of Canada, which would mean cooler temperatures and then maybe even some bouts of some precipitation. So we'll take both at this point.
10: DFL Senator Grant Hochschild of Hermantown, whose district includes the wildfires in northeastern Minnesota, says the region is going to need a lot of help when it comes to fighting the wildfires and with the recovery once the flames are out.
12: Don't forget about us after the fires are done. We have seen time and time again in northeastern Minnesota when flooding or fires happen, people are ready to help with the fight, but we have to remember the economic impact that that has in our region.
10: A 22-year-old man is dead following a water incident in Winona. The Winona County Sheriff's Office says a 911 call came in just before 8 p.m. Thursday, reporting a man missing in Airport Lake. Crews searched the area for about 40 minutes before finding him. He was pronounced dead. His name has not been released pending notification of family. The incident remains under investigation. The Office of Minnesota Management and Budget has updated the state budget following the close of the legislative session. Travis Bunch, Deputy State Budget Director, says right now the state has a balance of $3 billion for the current biennium, but a shortfall of $55 million for the years 2028-29. This is MNN.
13: I'm Kevin. Here's what's happening in sports on a Friday afternoon. The Twins are getting ready to resume their season after the All-Star break. They're in Chicago to take on the Cubs at Wrigley Field. 7:05 start tonight, 6:30 pregame. We've got it on the Bun Sports Radio 104.5 and KBUN Plus FM 100.1. Twins will have Bailey Ober on the mound. He's 6-3 on the year with a 4.4 ERA. They are 48-49, three games out of first in the American League Central, trailing the other Chicago team, the White Sox, by three. They are tied for the final spot in the American League wildcard chase. The Cubs, on the other hand, have a significantly better record than the White Sox, but still trail their division, the National League Central, because the Brewers are so darn good. The Cubs are 12 games over 500 at 54-42, but five games behind the Brewers. They do have the top National League wildcard position, however. Twins already know what their 2027 schedule looks like, and they will have their earliest start ever as they go to March 23rd, when they'll be in Kansas City to take on the Royals. The home opener is April 2nd against the Tampa Bay Rays at Target Field. Meanwhile, the Timberwolves are wrapping up summer league play tonight, taking on the L.A. Clippers, 10 o'clock in Las Vegas. And LeBron James' free agency decision apparently imminent. USA Today Sports reports that James has all the information he feels he needs from teams and is weighing his options. There is mutual interest involving two of his former teams, the Cavs and the Heat. Other potential landing spots include the Warriors, Sixers, Wolves, and Nuggets. He's 41 years old and the NBA's all-time leading scorer. Lynx are back at it tomorrow. They're 18-6, best record in the WNBA, hosting the Portland Fire at 7 o'clock, looking for their fifth straight win. And with the World Cup wrapping up Sunday in New York between Spain and Argentina, MLS play will resume next week. The United will be in action Wednesday in Kansas City. And the NHL has released their schedule. We knew that the Wild's home opener was October 3rd against the Boston Bruins. We now know their season opener will be October 1st in Nashville against the Predators, and they'll wrap up the season April 10th in Colorado against the Avalanche. And the British Open is into day two. When things got rolling this morning, Jackson Suber was leading after the opening round. With a check on sports, I'm Kev Jackson.
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14: I'm meteorologist Rodney Price. Eventually, skies turning mostly sunny, upper 80s this afternoon, northwest winds. Overnight, mostly clear, lower 60s. Could have a little bit of that patchy wildfire smoke drift back in. Mid-80s on Saturday, close to 90 on Sunday. Grill it, dip it, love it. 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
13: Welcome back to Chatabout, presented by First National Bank Bemidji. It is time to talk trash with Brian Olson, the supervisor, director, executive director of Solid Waste in Beltrami County. I'm sure one of those titles is right.
21: Yeah, directors just works.
13: Directors just
21: yeah,
13: one. Okay.
21: Yep, yep. No, great for, thanks for having me again, Kev, and it's always a pleasure.
2: Well, we got a lot to talk about. You had a, the Minnesota Pollution Control Agency had a regional meeting here in Bemidji in June, talking primarily about a new law that's going into effect.
21: Yeah, it's an Extended Producer Responsibility Act that was went into effect in 2024. And the guy that actually decided to put this on was John Steiner from Polk County, and he was basically the guy that decided we should do something like this. And between him and I, we and a couple other of the solid waste directors, we were able to pull this thing off, and we got a lot of haulers. We got city officials to come, and all the other county solid waste directors, and it was very well attended, and it was really to talk about this whole EPR act.
2: So, extended producer responsibility. I mean, if I was going to guess, I would say this has to do with the kind of packaging and the kind of recycling efforts and putting it kind of on those who produce the product and the packaging.
21: Yeah, it's really going to change how we handle waste and who pays for waste and really on the recycling side. So the producer is going to be the one responsible for paying for the transportation and the recycling of all recyclable products. And so what that really means is it'll lessen the burden on residents and local government to get rid of recyclables. So the more we put recycling or recyclables in the recycling containers, we won't have to pay for that. Okay. So, and we actually get reimbursed for that, and that'll start in 2029.
2: So, obviously, it's take part of it is to take it off the taxpayers, but how do those who produce these products feel about it?
21: Well, it's not, Minnesota's not just the only state that's doing this. I believe we were the fifth state that started it, and since Minnesota started it, I think there's been two or three other states that have taken this on. So as far as how the producers feel about it, you know, it's going to be one of those things that you're going to pay for the recycling up front. That's how it's going to be. Eventually, that's your can of soda is going to end up costing you a few more cents, because you're going to end up paying for the cost of that recycling to get it. Obviously, the producer's not going to eat the cost of all of this.
2: They never do.
21: No. But, in the same place, is it won't be left for the local government to come up with the cost to figure out how to get rid of that product either, to come up with that cost. So either you're going to have to either you pay for it in your taxes per se, or those that are buying that product are paying to get rid of it.
2: So more of a user tax in a sense.
21: Correct.
2: Okay. So basically, we pay a little bit more for our can of Coke or Pepsi or whatever it happens to be, and you collect from them, or somebody collects from them.
21: Yeah.
2: And that's how we pay for recycling.
21: That's in a nutshell, that's how it will happen. That's the simplicity of how it will happen. And this is all done by a third party. The MPCA will be the ones that oversee this whole thing. And yes, you'll get reimbursed. There'll be a lot more curbside recycling in the future. That's part of the law, actually, that if you are offered garbage, curbside garbage collection, that you have to be offered curbside recycling as well. So that'll be something that comes out of this. So at some point, that'll be something in the future that everyone will be looking at, all the haulers. So, yeah, there's a lot of changes in the future.
2: How have businesses responded to this? Are they fine with it? Or?
21: Well, it's new. Like, a lot of the haulers and stuff didn't know anything about it. That's why we're trying to get in front of it as far as this region. It was new to a lot of the haulers there. Even the city representatives that were there really didn't know a lot about it. Some of the county officials didn't know a lot about it. I've been following this fairly closely. John Steiner's actually on one of the committees for this, so he's very in tune with what's going on with the EPR law. So he's actually helped forming some of the ways that this is going to be done. So it's a work in progress. That's why there's lots of moving parts in this. So nothing's actually like ironed out right now as far as how it's all done. But that's why there's going to be lots of changes by the time 2029 comes and where we finally actually start doing the program, starting to get reimbursed for it. So, yeah, that's why we're talking about it now, but I can't really necessarily say how everything's going to happen because nothing's been put in writing yet.
2: That's what the next 3 years are for, right?
21: Yeah.
2: So I believe the city of Bemidji does have a curbside recycling program already. Or
21: no, they do not.
2: Oh, they do not.
21: They had one.
2: Okay.
21: They had one, and we don't have one anymore, or they don't have one now. I know that they'll be looking at having one in the future. That's one of the things that they had representatives there, and they were asking lots of questions. So they're aware of what's going on, and they're planning for – I know that they're planning for the future.
2: Now, is the goal to get curbside pickup for townships as well? Is that what we'd love to see down the road? Or?
21: Well, we don't have curbside collection necessarily in Beltrami County everywhere either. So
2: yeah.
21: It's going to be one of those things that if the hauler is offering collection, that they also have to offer recycling.
2: Gotcha.
21: So that's where.
2: So if I choose to have a hauler down the road.
21: Correct.
2: Recycling will probably be part of that.
21: Correct.
2: Okay. Otherwise, it's still on me like it is right now.
21: Correct.
2: As I choose to drive to the transfer station and to the recycling spots.
21: Correct.
2: Okay. So
21: that's how I understand it.
2: Okay. So that's what we have going on here in the next few years. So I'm looking at this. I see building the foundation, establishing the structure, and implementing the change between 2029 and 2032. So. Which I was thinking that was a long ways away. Then I realized, oh my gosh, it's already 2026. That's like 3 years from now.
21: Yeah. So that's why we need to start at least talking about it, because there's a lot of, to me, things like that, it seems like a long time, but there's a lot of things that need to happen between now and then, and a lot of education. It takes a lot of behavioral changes to understand what this really means, and it's a huge thing. This is probably one of the, in the waste industry for Minnesota, this is probably the hugest change in at least the decade, if not last couple decades, as far as how we manage waste.
2: Yeah. Well, speaking of recycling, a lot of people do it, but not everybody does it. And I still am amazed that I could be at the state fair, for example, where you've got big garbage can and you throw your garbage in there, and then you see a bunch of cans in, and like 5 feet away, There's a recycling bin, and they just don't take the time to do it. So why do we want to recycle?
21: Well, so in Beltrami County, still, we don't pay for our recycling. That's one of the things that in our six-county coalition, we have no tipping fee at the MRF, and that's allowed us. So the recycling, when it comes into the transfer station, all we do is pay for the hauling. So that's a huge savings on our part. So the more that we get recyclables in at the transfer station, obviously the amount of tons that we send over is the less we have to pay for getting rid of our waste per se, even though it's recycling. If we decide to put the recyclables into our –

0: that facility. So it does a fairly good job when you consider the amount of waste going through there. But it doesn't get everything. And when you throw your recyclables in the trash, one thing that it doesn't get at all is any of the fiber products. So if you decide to throw your cardboard, your paper products into your garbage, none of that actually gets recycled then.
1: Yeah. So if you're like most of us and you see your tax bill and you say, oh, man, you guys got to do more with less, put your money where your mouth is. This is a way to help the county do more with less by simply recycling.
0: Yeah, that's correct. If you want to help, you take your soda can and you decide to recycle instead of throw it in the trash. Mm-hmm. You try to take all those recyclable materials and do exactly that. That would be a huge help to our overall waste expense.
1: And it's so much easier than it used to be because cardboard, glass, cans, they can all go in the same one, toss them in the same one. There's not that separation you have to worry about anymore.
0: No, that's exactly right. And then type 1, 2, and 5 plastics as well go into that.
1: Right, plastic, yeah.
0: Yep, and they all go into the same container, and it's really pretty easy.
1: All right. We are talking trash, or in this case, recyclables, with Brian Olson, the Solid Waste Director for Beltrami County. When we come back, we're going to talk organics. 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
1: Hey, how come you get to do that?
3: Because mine are so much better. What? No comeback?
1: I'm stumped. Welcome back to Chatabout, presented by First National Bank Bemidji. We are talking with Brian Olson, Solid Waste Director for Beltrami County. Batteries continue to be a big thing. Again, the basic Energizer Bunny battery, Duracell battery, alkaline battery, that can just go in your regular garbage, but it's the new ones. It's the ones that are powering our saws and our drills and our tools, the lithium-ion batteries that we need to do some work on.
0: Yeah, it really is those batteries, Kev, that are the issue. We really need to look at those, and they're becoming more and more prevalent in the waste. They're embedded into products. They're in everything into from hearing aids to the little button batteries, and those little hearing aids have the really small button batteries to the big, yes, the big ones were inside bikes, the new bikes that everyone's driving around.
1: Oh yeah, like the electric bikes.
0: Yeah. So everything's getting more popular with these lithium batteries, and it's a huge issue in the waste industry, and it seems to be the biggest, one of the biggest.

0: buzzwords or topics in our industry is battery fires, and again, everyone's talking about it. And I actually got woke up on the 21st of June because of the fire alarm went off at the transfer station, and it said the fire department was dispatched, and I was like, oh boy, here we go. And that's the first thing I thought is there, we had a battery went off. And luckily, I got up and I was driving in. And when I hit Lucan South, I met the fire department actually driving away from the transfer station. So when I got to the transfer station, the fire alarm was actually reset and nothing had happened. But you know, those instances make it really surreal as far as, like, it just makes you think, oh, the transfer station's up, and now what am I going to do as far as taking, where are we going to bring all of our waste? All those things go through my head as I'm driving into town.
1: Yeah. Well, and that could happen someday, so what do we do? What do we do about this?
0: Well, you try to make sure all those lithium batteries are not in the trash. And we have all those containers at all of our recycle sites. We have them at the transfer station. And we have spots there to where you can actually package those batteries yourself. So, and even at those recycle sites, the idea is we have plastic bags there to where you can actually put those lithium batteries in so they don't come in contact with each other. So, because that's what our guys, the solid waste operators, have to actually make sure that those lithium batteries have either some type of plastic bag or they're taped with clear tape so they don't contact each other, so they don't have some type of thermal runoff. And so, yeah, they're... It's very time-consuming to do this, so if residents can put clear tape around them before they put them in those containers, that would be great.
1: Okay.
0: It saves a lot of time for us.
1: And if we just dump them in the garbage, I mean, that's really dangerous, right?
0: It is, not only for us at our transfer station, but if it goes to, for instance, that material recovery facility, it goes through a whole bunch of mechanical processes to sort, and it can get hung up into those, and it could easily have some type of thermal runoff in there and start a fire. And if the material recovery facility were to catch on fire, you're talking, you know, $30 million of damage or more. And then where do we bring our material then?
1: Right. I know that you had talked in the past certain size batteries you can take, and then larger than that has to go to the place you bought the unit from, correct?
0: Yeah, that is correct. 300 watt-hour batteries or more have to be brought back to the retailer. Retailers actually have a program that that they're allowed to get rid of the batteries for free as long as they sign up for it. So that's only for retailers. I tried to actually sign up for it. I thought, well, let's make it easy and have it to where we can do it. Well, they don't allow collectors or trash collectors to be part of that program. You have to be a retailer. So, yes, if it's usually all those lithium battery for bikes are bigger than that. Usually a battery that powers those, for instance, lawnmowers and stuff like that, are more than 300 watt hours.
1: Okay. And then organics. I know the residential organics program has rolled out. How is that going so far?
0: It's going fairly well. We've kind of hit a plateau, though, and I guess that's the reason I wanted to talk about it. If you're not signed up or doing that, or if you're interested in it, please, I guess, check it out. We have it on our website. You can stop talk to one of our operators at any one of our facilities. They're willing to, they all have sign-up sheets. They're willing to talk about it as well. We have flyers that we can hand out. And, yeah, it's a great program. It's, I don't think we can make it any more easy to do the organics program. So, that's all I have to say on that.
1: I know there's a lot of gardeners that have the bins, they put it in and mix it up themselves, yeah, and then use it on their gardens. But for those who don't, there's still ways they can use, they can do the organics. And again, what is the benefit to them and to the county for you doing the organics?
0: Well, again, we get it out of the landfill. So mm-hmm. it takes less space out of the landfill. It produces less, we don't pay as much in tipping fees as well. So okay. When that comes out of there, we don't pay for the, we get a rebate out of the tipping fee. And, it's at some point, we'll be able to start to sell that organic material. It'll turn, that organic material will turn back into dirt, a usable product, and we'll start to be able to get proceeds from that to where it'll then hopefully help reduce our overall cost of waste. So trying to take something that was then waste, turn it into a product that we can make money off of.
1: Okay. And for those who aren't familiar with it, basically you sign up for it, you get specific types of bags to put your organics in that the robots can differentiate and then pull out of the – and so you just basically take that bag, throw it into your regular garbage, not in a regular garbage bag in its own bag, but still can go in the can.
0: Correct. That is correct.
1: Okay.
0: So as long as it gets put in – for instance, if you have a curbside collection – you could put it into that 96-gallon cart, that organics bag, and that cart then gets dumped into that packer truck. That packer truck brings it to the tipping floor, and then that waste gets delivered to the material recovery facility where those robots that you're talking about then pick that bag out of all of the waste that goes through there, and it gets dropped into a bin, and that then gets hauled to the organics facility and gets turned into dirt.
1: Okay. What constitutes organics?
0: Organics.
1: For this program.
0: For this program, you can put meat in it. You can put bones in it.
1: Okay.
0: So that's really one of the biggest differences between that and like your backyard composting. You can put paper products in there. Compostable paper products and BPI certified. That's probably the biggest thing is they need to be BPI certified. So you can put BPI certified silverware in there, anything that's compostable that's BPI certified. So you can put liquids in there as far as like you can put, for instance, milk or anything like that, that's any organic material in that.
1: Eggshells, all
0: of eggshells, yes.
1: Okay.
0: And we have a whole list of material too on our website that you can look at. So
1: okay. But this is not for your leaf piles.
0: No.
1: And your grass clippings type
0: nope,
1: of thing.
0: Nope. That okay. If you have that, that's still we take that stuff out at the landfill.
1: Okay. Now, that's the residential organic program. I know the last time we talked, we were trying to get rolling with the commercial organic program. So where are we at with that?
0: We are ready to go on that.
1: Okay.
0: So we are wanting to start that program here in August. So if you are a commercial business that has a lot of organic material, I would say get a hold of the solid waste division, and you can call our operations coordinator, and the number is 218-333-8187. You can easiest way to look this up is just go to our website and look up the operations coordinator, and he can set you up with an account. And when you sign up, you'll be pleasantly surprised on how easy it would be.
1: Okay, and I'm assuming this is, you know, we're talking restaurants, grocery stores, a lot of
0: nursing homes, hospitals, schools, yeah. all those
1: places they feed people.
0: Yes.
1: All right. Anything else we need to talk about today?
0: You know, Kev, I think that's it.
1: Okay. It's a lot more quiet this year than it was last year about this time for you.
0: It is, but I tell you, our numbers still are amazingly high at the landfill. We just did a number count as far as where we were at. Obviously, last year just blew everything out of the water, but compared to our normal throughput, from like 2023-24 and then what we're seeing in 26, we're still, the traffic that we have at the landfill is just unbelievable. We're like triple for what we're seeing out there.
1: Wow.
0: So
1: people are still hauling stuff.
0: Oh, and it's not just tree debris still up there, but it's actually demo debris. We're just seeing lots of stuff come in.
1: Yeah. Okay. Well, but at least you can keep it, within your normal boundaries. You don't have to take up the back of Target anymore or anything.
0: No, that is true. And if you want, the wood chips, we do give it away. We can mention that. We do give the wood chips away, and you can get that at the demolition landfill.
1: Okay, and you still got crushed concrete too?
0: Nope.
1: Okay, we're out of that.
0: We're out of crushed concrete.
1: All right.
0: Yeah. So,
1: well, if you need your crushed concrete.
0: That was all sold.
1: Okay, well, that's good.
0: Yeah, it was good.
1: All right. He is Brian Olson. He is the Solid Waste Director for Beltrami County, and we are talking trash today on Chatabout. Brian, always great to have you in. Thanks for taking the time today.
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3: Summertime, and the living is hot and sticky when the mercury soars and the humidity makes the air thick. 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Is a dip in one of those area lakes in your future, or a wave of summer storms? Relief is coming, and we'll let you know when to expect it. We are your muggy summer weather station, KB101.
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15: Here's your latest forecast from the KB101 Weather Center.
16: I'm meteorologist Rodney Price. Eventually, skies turning mostly sunny, upper 80s this afternoon, northwest winds. Overnight, mostly clear, lower 60s. Could have a little bit of that patchy wildfire smoke drift back in. Mid-80s on Saturday, close to 90 on Sunday. Grill it, dip it, love it. 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Currently 83 degrees.
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0: Continuous Country, KB101 with Megan Maroney, 6 months later. Well, in a few weeks, we're going to have Beltrami County Fair happening at the fairgrounds just north of Bemidji off of Highway 71. It's all happening next month, August 12th through the 16th, featuring food, games, rides, vendors, animals, and it's always so much fun in the grandstand as well with motocross and rodeo action. It's all part of the Beltrami County Fair happening next month, Wednesday, August 12th through Sunday, August 16th. We're going to have more music on the way before 1 o'clock on KB101, starting it off with Corey Kent next.
1: Summer storms rumble along the horizon. There are storms, and then there are storms. 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
12: From ABC News, I'm Wayne Cabot. Don't blame Canada. Toronto's premier on the defensive as nearly 900 wildfires burn across that country. Doug Ford, reacting to Republicans in Washington calling for sanctions against Canada.
13: They don't understand that Ontario is twice the size of Texas. And unfortunately, these fires that have happened in the U.S. every single year, we're there to support our great U.S. neighbors. And it's unfortunate they want to politicize this when people's lives are on the line.
12: The Milwaukee Brewers say tonight's home game against the Marlins is still on, even as the air quality index approaches 400. Hazardous. Fans have the option of exchanging their tickets, and FIFA is monitoring the air over New Jersey for Sunday's World Cup final. The CDC says bag lettuce is okay because it's not part of the iceberg making people sick. They suspect the bad batch was sold to Taco Bell in five states: Michigan, Ohio, Indiana, Kentucky, West Virginia. Michigan still has it the worst, another 700 cases just since yesterday. DHS Secretary Mark Wayne Mullen just threatened to withhold federal money from states that don't investigate their voters for possible election fraud, threatening also criminal penalties against election officials.
14: Mullen threatened to withhold federal funding if states refuse to implement the Trump administration's changes.
15: We're saying that the machines had to be secured and that your voter registration list needs to be scrubbed.
14: Despite Trump's claims about widespread issues with voting systems, newly declassified documents released by the White House on Thursday cast doubt on the Trump administration's claims that the systems used to tabulate ballots and transmit election results are vulnerable to widespread manipulation. Peter Haralambos, ABC News.
12: Concerns about chip stocks as the Nasdaq down more than 1% and the S&P is on track for a losing week. Netflix is down more than 7% on fears it's growing too slowly. 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
22: I'm meteorologist Rodney Price. Eventually, skies turning mostly sunny, upper 80s this afternoon, northwest winds. Overnight, mostly clear, lower 60s. Could have a little bit of that patchy wildfire smoke drift back in. Mid-80s on Saturday, close to 90 on Sunday. Grill it, dip it, love it. 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Currently 83 degrees.
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0: Continuous Country, KB 101 with Riley Green and Ella Langley singing together, Don't Mind If I Do. If you want to go see Ella Langley, she will be performing in the fall on Halloween, as a matter of fact, October 31st. She'll be at the Grand Casino Arena in St. Paul. 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
11: I'm meteorologist Rodney Price. Eventually, skies turning mostly sunny, upper 80s this afternoon, northwest winds. Overnight, mostly clear, lower 60s. Could have a little bit of that patchy wildfire smoke drift back in. Mid 80s on Saturday, close to 90 on Sunday. Grill it, dip it, love it. 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Currently 83 degrees.
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1: 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That's Cody Johnson, Horseback on Continuous Country, KB 101. Good afternoon. I'm Steph here for a little bit longer with more music before 2. I'll start things off with Taylor Swift, the new bride, right after this. And then at 2 o'clock, Wild Bill Satre is coming in to take over for the rest of your Friday on Continuous Country, KB 101.
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Nate Smith bragging he's lost a little bit of weight. I mean, not Jelly Roll amount of weight, but he's lost a few pounds. 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

KB 101 Continuous Country, Sawyer Brown, hard to say. Wild Bill with you in the afternoon, and KB 101 finally Friday. Enjoying this. Get the phone, keys, and wallet. Let's head out into our weekend soon enough. Here's Lainey Wilson, KB 101. I'm 10.

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0: 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It's All My Exes, all on KB 101 in the afternoon. The Lake Bemidji Dragon Boat Festival is gearing up for the end of the month. 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
1: Summertime, and the living is hot and sticky. When the mercury soars and the humidity makes the air thick, life in the North Country gets sweltering. Is a dip in one of those area lakes in your future, or a wave of summer storms? Relief is coming, and we'll let you know when to expect it. We are your muggy summer weather station, KB 101.
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14: I'm meteorologist Rodney Price. Eventually, skies turning mostly sunny, upper 80s this afternoon, northwest winds. Overnight, mostly clear, lower 60s. Could have a little bit of that patchy wildfire smoke drift back in. Mid-80s on Saturday, close to 90 on Sunday. 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

right out of the blue, drifting off to the evening news. She said, honey, what would you do if you'd have never met me? I just laughed, said, I don't know, but I could take a couple guesses though.

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0: That is Shane Prophet. This is Continuous Country, KB 101 on the afternoon show. I'm Wild Bill. It's more than just Continuous Country in the morning. 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

0: Woods Get Together is back at the fairgrounds. It's going to be Wednesday, August 12th through Sunday, August 16th, the Beltrami County Fair and KB 101 with everything that you love, the food, the midway animals, the shows, the grandstand. Friends and neighbors getting together in the grandstand Thursday the 13th. It's motocross Friday and Saturday the 14th and 15th, Wojo's Rodeo. And it's the event not to be missed, the Beltrami County Fair, north of Bemidji, off of Highway 71. August 12th through the 16th, put it on your calendar. Let's get together at the fair.
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12: I'm meteorologist Rodney Price. Eventually, skies turning mostly sunny, upper 80s this afternoon, northwest winds. Overnight, mostly clear, lower 60s. Could have a little bit of that patchy wildfire smoke drift back in. Mid 80s on Saturday, close to 90 on Sunday. Grill it, dip it, love it. 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Currently 80 degrees.
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1: 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I'm Wild Bill, and you know, we're getting ready for the weekend. 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
1: From ABC News, I'm Wayne Cabot. Nighttime in the Gulf brings another round of American strikes on Iran, putting pressure on U.S. Gulf allies, where Iran is attacking back, and on global energy, as oil soars back above $87 a barrel. In an address last night to the nation, President Trump insisted that the war is going well. ABC's Louis Martinez says there's no end in sight.
2: There's no indication that the pace is going to slow down, and we're now 7 days in a row with multiple waves sometimes striking facilities around the Strait of Hormuz, and now even further inland into into that area then in southern Iran. But what we're seeing is the striking of dual-use targets. What does that mean? That means like civilian structures that could also be used militarily.
1: The U.S. expanding, hitting more bridges and energy sites in Iran, which is firing back with missiles into the mediator nation, Qatar, and also into Kuwait, damaging drinking water plants in that desert nation. The FDA says Taylor Farms is a potential source of the parasite that has sickened thousands across the country. Taylor Farms is removing iceberg lettuce from central Mexico from the U.S. market. The CDC says bagged lettuce is safe to eat. Still, says a former CDC chief medical officer, Dr. Deb Howry.
3: We need to continue to, wash vegetables very thoroughly, particularly lettuce at this time.
1: President Trump saying in a social media post that the U.S. will hold Canada responsible for the wildfires. This response from Doug Ford, the premier of Ontario.
4: They don't understand that Ontario is twice the size of Texas. And unfortunately, these fires that have happened in the U.S. every single year, we're there to support our great U.S. neighbors. And it's unfortunate they want to politicize this when people's lives are on the line.
1: Trump says Canada isn't maintaining its forests. 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
10: I'm meteorologist Rodney Price. Eventually, skies turning mostly sunny, upper 80s this afternoon, northwest winds. Overnight, mostly clear, lower 60s. Could have a little bit of that patchy wildfire smoke drift back in. Mid 80s on Saturday, close to 90 on Sunday. 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

0: Stella Lefty, that's Boston. This is Continuous Country, KB 101 on the afternoon show. I'm Wild Bill. A summertime tradition is back with 3 days of fun. It's the annual Dragon Boat Festival coming up July 30th through the 1st of August, and it's going to be at the Lake Bemidji waterfront here in downtown Bemidji. Now, there's live entertainment in the Dragon's Den. 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The Sprint Cup races will be then. And then the main race day, Saturday the 1st. It's not too late to join a team, too. 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
10: I'm meteorologist Rodney Price. Eventually, skies turning mostly sunny, upper 80s this afternoon, northwest winds. Overnight, mostly clear, lower 60s. Could have a little bit of that patchy wildfire smoke drift back in. Mid-80s on Saturday, close to 90 on Sunday. Grill it, dip it, love it. 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Currently 80 degrees.
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0: What would Riley Green do? That is Think As You Drunk, I Am, Continuous Country, KB 101. 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
8: In the land of 10,000 lakes, there's no shortage of fun on the water in these here parts. 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Quietly voyaging into the backwoods aboard your canoe. Reeling in the biggins with a rod and reel. But when the water falls from above, it may be time to postpone the fun. 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
1: From ABC News, I'm Wayne Cabot. Blaming Canada for not maintaining its forests. President Trump is threatening Canada with sanctions for sending bad air down here. Reaction from Ontario Premier Doug Ford, saying Canada needs help, not threats.
2: Those same elected officials from the Republican Party, why don't they talk to their governor and see how they can support us?
1: There are now 888 active wildfires across Canada, including 59 new fires today. For a seventh straight day, the U.S. military is hitting Iran by air. ABC's Patrick Riebel at the Foreign Desk in London.
3: President Trump suggested that he believes that by bombing and increasing the damage in Iran, he can inflict enough pain to force them to try and to capitulate on their nuclear program. Iran, meanwhile, believes it has no choice but to keep escalating and that its entire leverage is escalating in the Strait of Hormuz and the economic damage that it does there, and that will force the U.S. to back down. That means we're in something that, you know, experts call an escalation trap, where the U.S. will continue to try to escalate but will not get closer to victory by doing so.
1: In the meantime, Brent crude was over $88 a barrel today, affecting more than pump prices, says ABC's Elizabeth Schulze.
4: In total, a new estimate from Moody's Analytics finds that the typical American household has now spent $620 extra in gas, diesel, and jet fuel expenses in the nearly 5 months since the start of the Iran war. Of course, that comes on top of years of stubbornly high prices for other everyday costs like housing, utilities, and groceries. One other ripple effect here: when inflation is rising, we typically see borrowing costs go up. Mortgage rates did just hit their highest level in nearly a year.
1: It's okay to eat bagged lettuce, says the CDC, because it's not part of the batch suspected of sickening thousands. 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
10: The Highway 197 construction project features a detour around the Highway 71 and 197 intersection, and Highway 71 south lanes will be closed into the month of August. While the new roundabout with concrete curb, gutter, medians, and the inner and outer rings of the roundabout are constructed, caution is advised as traffic navigates the new temporary configuration. An ICE operation at a Bemidji construction site led to one detention on Thursday. Police said a man fled into Lake Bemidji and swam about 100 yards before agents removed him from the water. The hotel's owner says a roofing contractor had assured him that all workers were legally authorized. The Bemidji Police Department said it was informed on Thursday morning that ICE intended to conduct targeted enforcement efforts in the area looking for specific individuals. At approximately 11:30 in the morning, Bemidji police responded to the south side of Lake Bemidji after reports of numerous people running from the area, with one individual entering the water. The Bemidji Police Department said individuals of interest were taken into custody by ICE, and they also directed all further questions about the operation to U.S. Immigration and Customs Enforcement. Minnesota employers added more than 13,000 jobs in June, marking a third straight month of growth. Education and health services led the increase with 7,800 new jobs. However, the state's labor force participation rate fell for the seventh straight month as retirements and a shrinking immigrant workforce reduced the number of available workers. Minnesota's unemployment rate remained at 4.4%, which is just above the national rate of 4.2%. The state of Minnesota is suing an e-cigarette manufacturer. Attorney Keith Ellison says Loon is illegally selling flavored vapes that he says appeal to minors. The suit names Loon's parent company, Maduro Distributors Incorporated. Ellison says his office sent a warning letter to Loon in August of 24 requesting that it stop selling flavored tobacco products before launching a probe. And the grandparents' happy hour bill is now law in Minnesota. Governor Tim Walz signed the legislation this week. The measure allows assisted living facilities to serve alcoholic beverages to their residents without a retail license. The law is part of the 2026 Omnibus Liquor Bill that corrects a minor oversight that often kept senior living facilities from offering residents drinks. You're up to date on KB101. For more news, go to BemidjiNow.com for Kev Jackson's daily chat pod and the new Community Health tab brought to you through a partnership with the Minnesota Department of Health, North Country Community Health Services, and Beltrami County Community Health Services.
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12: I'm meteorologist Mace Michaels. Mostly clear for tonight, a low in the low 60s. Patchy smoke tomorrow with hazy sunshine, a high in the mid 80s. There could be a little smoke again on Sunday. Otherwise, a mix of sun and clouds, highs in the upper 80s. Storms Sunday night and Monday. Lakes, great food, and friendly faces. It's all in Worthington, Minnesota, and it's worth a look. Right now it's 80.
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0: It's Preston Cooper, Continuous Country, KB101. Looking forward to the weather update to see how this weekend's going to pair out for us here as we get into the weekend tomorrow. Not so bad. A little on the warm side once again. Again, keeping in mind I'm going to be in a camper all weekend, so how much air conditioning am I going to need to use? 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
14: Here's your latest forecast from the KB 101 Weather Center.
15: I'm meteorologist Mace Michaels. Mostly clear for tonight, a low in the low 60s. Patchy smoke tomorrow with hazy sunshine, a high in the mid 80s. There could be a little smoke again on Sunday. Otherwise, a mix of sun and clouds, highs in the upper 80s. Storms Sunday night and Monday. Lakes, great food, and friendly faces. It's all in Worthington, Minnesota, and it's worth a look. Right now, it's 80.
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9: From ABC News, I'm Dave Packer. The Iranian news agency is reporting that two oil tankers exploded and caught fire while passing through a mined route near Oman in the Strait of Hormuz. This as the U.S. ramps up attacks against Iran for the 7th day in a row. ABC's Patrick Reeval is in London.
10: President Trump has suggested that they are still trying to talk with Iran. Some Iranian officials have indicated that the door to diplomacy does remain open. But the problem is right now, both sides don't seem willing to compromise, and they seem to believe that escalating can force the other side to move towards compromising in negotiations.
9: The reigniting of the war once again sending oil prices higher.
11: In total, a new estimate from Moody's Analytics finds that the typical American household now spent $620 extra in gas, diesel, and jet fuel expenses in the nearly 5 months since the start of the Iran war.
9: ABC's Elizabeth Schulze. From the Midwest to the Mid-Atlantic, wildfire smoke bringing a third straight day of air quality alerts. Henry Galdamez was riding his bike on the National Mall in D.C. today.
12: Honestly, I just wanted to ride. I've rode in like a week, so I'm like, you know what, it's time to get back out here, you know. And then I stepped out my car, and it smelled kind of smoky.
13: Taylor Fresh Foods removing iceberg lettuce sourced from central Mexico from U.S. shelves amid a severe stomach sickness across the country. The first death has been reported from a Legionnaires outbreak in New York City. Following President Trump's speech last night on election security, Homeland Security Secretary Mark Wayne Mullen says DHS has identified over 250,000 potential non-citizens illegally registered to vote.
14: If you are an illegal or you're voting illegally, we will hunt you down, we will find you, and we will prosecute you.
13: Democrat Mark Warner, Vice Chair, Senate Intelligence Committee, calling Trump's voter fraud claims bogus. ABC News.
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8: Here's your latest forecast from the KB101 Weather Center.
16: I'm meteorologist Mace Michaels. Mostly clear for tonight, a low in the low 60s. Patchy smoke tomorrow with hazy sunshine, a high in the mid 80s. There could be a little smoke again on Sunday. Otherwise, a mix of sun and clouds, highs in the upper 80s. Storms Sunday night and Monday. Lakes, great food, and friendly faces. It's all in Worthington, Minnesota, and it's worth a look. Currently at 79.
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0: Getting ready to see Ashley McBride Thursday the 30th in West Fargo. It's going to be a new venue for me. I have not seen the Essentia Health Plaza, but that's where she's playing. And so I guess I'll be able to report back to you on that. Ashley McBride is touring with Brett Young. And again, that show in West Fargo on Thursday the 30th at a place called the Essentia Health Plaza in West Fargo. 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

so I can't complain. Yeah, I got 87 in the tank, y'all. It's a hand-me-downer, but it cranks, y'all. Sure, right, it's a little pain.

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13: The American Outlaw Fest at the Green Lantern, 9 miles east of Brainerd on Highway 18, is July 31st and August 1st. That's 2 days.

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1: Here's your latest forecast from the KB101 Weather Center.
2: I'm meteorologist Mace Michaels. Mostly clear for tonight. A low in the low 60s. Patchy smoke tomorrow with hazy sunshine. A high in the mid 80s. There could be a little smoke again on Sunday. Otherwise, a mix of sun and clouds. Highs in the upper 80s. Storms Sunday night and Monday. Lakes, great food, and friendly faces. It's all in Worthington, Minnesota, and it's worth a look. Currently at 79.
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1: The great outdoors. 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Mother Nature, however, may have other plans. When the weather puts a damper on your plans to get outside, we'll keep you posted. We'll let you know when the coast is clear to venture back out into the great outdoors. 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
1: From ABC News, I'm Dave Packard. The investigation into an outbreak of a nasty stomach bug is zeroed in on shredded iceberg lettuce provided by Taylor Farms, served at Taco Bell's in Indiana, Kentucky, Michigan, Ohio, and West Virginia.
2: Federal regulators are linking the lettuce to the cyclosporiasis outbreak, causing severe digestive issues. The FDA's investigation leading to an independent farm in Mexico. The supplier, Taylor Farms, one of the nation's largest producers of fresh vegetables, telling ABC News they are voluntarily removing all iceberg lettuce sourced from central Mexico from the U.S. market, and that no other Taylor Fresh Foods products are impacted.
1: ABC's Elizabeth Schulze. From the Great Lakes to the Mid-Atlantic,